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1: 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Hey, did you come ready to worship this morning? 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We're going to worship. 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

lift your hands if you're grateful. 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

feel the Holy Ghost saying the storm is about over. 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

0: It may be awkward. It may be weird to you, or just new. You might not know what to do. But I want to posture you for what you just said to him. So if we can, just for a few moments, no matter how loud it is, how undignified it might seem, how quiet it might be because of the season you're in, but just for a few moments, can you give him what you have? Give him your breath. Say something to him. You can sing it, you can say it, but give him your breath, even now, even outside of the song, outside of the lyric, outside of what's been penned for you to sing. Come on, somebody raise up a fragrance to the Father. Come on, somebody let that sound.
1: 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And the word you are about to hear will bless your life in more ways than you can imagine. 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We now receive the word.
2: So we were leaving C.A. Dreeves, and the Lord gave me an instruction. I don't know if you remember that I told the story, that I was about to pray, and I with my prayer shawl on, and as I was about to pray that night before the Sunday, our last Sunday in C.A. Dreeves, the Lord told me, don't wear the prayer shawl. I said, don't wear the prayer shawl. He says, because it's time for the glory to get out. And he took me to 2 Corinthians chapter 3, and where the Bible says Moses was veiled because of the glory that was on him. But he says that for us, this glory can no longer be veiled. It must be exposed. And that is recorded in 2 Corinthians chapter 3. I didn't know all of that was in the text, but he gave me the instruction. And I read the text. I saw where God was saying, where he was leading us, that we are in the time now where this glory has to be released. The glory will no longer be under a veil. Father says that this glory can no longer be contained. And for us, we've seen so many miracles, so many manifestations, so many financial miracles that we have seen. But God says the secret got to get out. Not the secret about life, but the secret about his glory. This is not about Life Worship Center. Because if Life Worship Center begins believing it's about us, he will cancel us out. Like he's done to many before us. Who started to be used of God and then got fresh. Started smelling themselves. Started drinking their own Kool-Aid. Got like Noah, who started to drink his own wine, fruit of his labor. He started to drink it and got drunk and exposed. We refuse to get there in this house. We got to stay humble before God. We got to remember it is not us. We are nothing without him. Everything, it's in him that we live, him that we move and have our very being. And the truth is, the assignment of everybody with glory is to present the glory to everybody else, so that we all can be carriers of the glory in the earth. When the Damasuprahindanabaha, put it on the scripture, put it on the screen for me, 2 Corinthians chapter 3, verse 18. I'm not in the text. Sorry, Basau, but this just hit me, so I'll throw it there. 2 Corinthians chapter 3, verse 18. I want to show you something that the Lord kind of illuminated to me years ago when I read this scripture. Give it to me in the NIV. Let me see if that's where it says it. Because it says in a glass, but I think the NIV said it. Give me New King James. Let's see what it is. There's a wording that's there that I want you to see. Bing, right there. All right, anyway, everybody ready, read.
3: But we all with unveiled face, beholding as in a mirror the glory of the Lord, are being transformed into the same image from glory to glory, just as by the Spirit of the Lord.
2: Marisha, when you look at this text, you see that the transformation happens when we look into the mirror. I ain't tricking you. He says, we beholding in the mirror the glory of the Lord. And then we are transformed to that same image. So we look into a mirror, see the glory of God, and then the image that was in the mirror comes upon us. When I first read this years ago, many years ago, the Spirit of God says to me, he said, the church is the bearer of the mirror. Years ago, I don't think I preached it. He says, but he said it as a word to me, that the church is the carrier of the mirror. I remember growing up, and whenever you wasn't fixed good in the morning, you know, you miss a sport. You know, you're young, you miss sports, you just miss stuff. We would walk out and go into the car, and Lura would look at us. Lura would say, go look in the mirror. She ain't gonna tell you what off. She would say, boy, go inside. Go look in the mirror. The problem with the people of today is they going inside but can't find the mirror. Because it is the body of Christ. Don't shout, Denzel, too early. It is the body of Christ that God has entrusted as the carriers of the mirror. But when we have no glory in the church, when life have in church but there's no glory, where will the world find the mirror? The intent of heaven, Habakkuk 2:14. Go with me. Habakkuk 2:14. Here is heaven's intent. Habakkuk chapter 2, type it. You ain't gonna find it in your Bible. Type it. Because some of you are like, Habakkuk, I never heard that in my life. It in your Bible. Habakkuk chapter 2, verse 14. Ready, read. The idea is not for the church to be filled with the glory. The idea is for the world, the entire earth, to be filled with the glory of God. And so it's not just about us experiencing it here. It comes on us, and we got to release it out there. We gotta give them confrontations with the mirror. We got to give them encounters with the mirror. That's our responsibility. We are the ones. Remember that old song, oh, to be his hand extended? We are the hand of God extended, and we must expose the world to the glory of God. And the world is like back in the day, that film that ain't exposed because they cannot get in the right space for the exposure. We are the ones that's supposed to expose the film to get the picture. Old school? Everybody still there? God, there's a generation now that don't know what film is. Wow. All them who dealt with Miss Bo never see film in their life. Jesus, Lord, have mercy. I remember being off the school and going to CVS when I was off the school. You put your order and got to go back to CVS, pick up your picture then. Lord, now these children don't know. They ain't nobody dropping off things to Sawyers. And 1 hour photo, drop it off, and then you come back. Oh, they in that white chair? You go in that white chair, sit down in your pose. No, let me show you young US. You don't know about the brown curtain, it's one tan curtain. You don't know about that. You go to that tan curtain, it's one tan curtain. Are you sitting on that tan curtain? Robin, you picture that tan curtain? You turn your head, turn your head. I just can't be serious, but y'all crack some joke on the stage, but it's time to be serious. So, all right. The idea is that the earth is to be filled with the knowledge of his glory. And so the church, we need to be the bearers of the mirror. Tell that person that we carry the mirror. So if the people can't find the mirror, how they can get the glory? We are the bearers. We are the carriers of the mirror. Okay, let's go. Let's go now. I want you to look at this. That's just the foundation as to why we are where we are. Exodus 33, verse 18. And this is the verse before. This is the chapter that comes right before the text that we read in chapter 34. Moses says something profound. Moses says, I beseech thee, show me thy glory. Boy, this can get a little rough this morning. I can see something coming. Y'all don't know what's coming. That's why y'all don't know why it can get rough. Robin, I promise you, when we get home, you can say, boy, you do that today. You go like this. Watch this. Out of nowhere. So Moses says, Lord, show me your glory. The conversation with Moses and God did not begin in verse 18. The conversation begins in verse number 2. Of chapter 33. In verse number 2, God makes an offer to Moses. Let's walk, let's stay here. And God says, Moses, I'm going to send an angel. Put it up there so they can know I ain't lying. He says, I can send an angel before you. Y'all see it? Read it so they can know I ain't making it up. Read it for me.
3: And be ready in the morning, and come up in the morning unto Mount Sinai, and present thyself
2: there. Wait, no. Chapter 33, verse 2. What they got up there? Chapter 33, right there in the notes. 33, verse 2. Ready?
3: And I will send an angel before thee,
2: uh-huh.
3: And I will drive out the Canaanite, the Amorite, the Hittite, the Perizzite, the Hivite, and the Jebusite.
2: Now, this is crazy here, because God says, I'm going to give you an angel. Say angel. I'm going to give you an angel, and this angel is going to beat up all your enemies. This angel is going to make sure. Because when you those deep people will tell you what Canaanites represent, the Amorites, Hittites, Perizzites, Hivites, Jebusites, they all represent something. They all have a representation. God says, I can deal with all of them, and I can send my angel. And guess what Moses says in response? No deal. Hold on. I just told you I can kill up everybody. That's your problem. I can pay your bills. I can heal your body. I can give you a boo. Little movie. A good movie. I can set you up. And Moses says, no deal. Because Moses now comes in verse, I think it is verse number 13, I believe it is. Is it 13? Where he says, if you don't go with us, or is it verse 11? No, read verse 14, what does it say?
3: No, verse 15. And he said unto him, if thy presence go not with me, carry us not up.
2: He say, I hear you talking about this little angel. But if you don't go with me, I ain't going. But God offered him an angel. And he says, no deal. I can need your presence. And so God says, in verse number 14, he says, I can send my presence with you. And then now we get to verse 18, and Moses get biggity. He says, well, don't just send presents. Show me your glory. So it begins with an angel. It moves to presence, and then it goes to glory. Can I now talk? I want to talk now. And God says, this movement, angel presence glory, defines a lot of people in the church. Not necessarily this church, but a church somewhere called Life Worship Center. It defines the different type of people that come to the church house. Please say explain. There are some people that will come to the church house and all they are satisfied with or looking for is a good angel. Please say, talk to me. Okay, I can talk to you. An angel, based on all the theologians, they all agree that angels for us represent messengers, preachers, prophets, mouthpieces of God in the earth. When you read the book of Revelation, it talks about the angel to the church of Ephesus and the angel to this church, and the angel, it was talking about preachers, messengers, prophets. People that carried messages on the behalf of God. God says the first category of people are people that would have taken the first deal and says, God, just give me an angel. In other words, I am interested in all that praise and worship. That's why I come to church the time I come to church. Because I don't need the praise and worship. I don't need the fluff that come before. I just want a word. Just send me an angel to give me a message. I just want a message. I just want some instruction. I just want you to give me something I can write in my notepad. And I good for the week. I don't need praise. Just give me an angel. And I got to be careful because in this church, we have, I believe, a pretty decent messenger. We all right. I mean, we can do better, but what we got is it's relatively decent. We got a okay, you know, average, little above average, you know, C plus kind of messenger. And we can get so caught up with our messenger that we sit during the shout to shout in for me. I win on the word. I see Vera doing all that dancing, taking her shoes off. That ain't for me. My time coming. My pastor here, ooh, he about to bring a word. And I need this because I live by the word. I function by the word. Just give me a word, Rev, and I good. I only want an angel. I don't want nothing else. And I'm afraid that I am developing a church that only want angels. Developing a church that if I say put your Bible down, get it off your lap and jump up and just shout, it only the same people can shout, because there's some other ones of us that shouting in for me. Shouting, pastor, you want to work in the church? I'll work the camera, you know, come on Tate, I'll work the camera. Iman, I can usher. I'll be an usher. I'll do one of those things, but don't make me gotta be one of them who getting the emotional. Because I ain't the emotional type. I am more served. I see, pastor, with me, I listen. I take in. Because when you're doing all the emotional stuff, you just can't hear good. So that's why I sit there. Now you see me now, look at guy, I'm praising, but on the inside, I bubbling on the inside. You know, on the inside of me, man, listen to me, there's a storm in my belly. There's a hurricane getting down deep on the inside. There's a rushing, but you may not see it on the outside. Man, is there anybody in the room that ain't afraid to let that storm on your belly jump up? Where my folks who saying an angel is not enough? I don't care who see me. I don't care who hear me. You see, I told you this, and get mad at me. I told you this, everybody ain't gonna stand up. Because really, if I stand up, I can lose where it is in my notes. I really want to hear about these angels. Pastor, you talking about the tall angels? Are you talking about the archangels? You talking about, which angels you talking about? That's because you're hungry, you won't play any word. But you was right there, you're going to be just like them folks who said, did not our heart burn within us? Because you was right next to the man, and rather than trying to tap it to what was available, you walk with him and get an information rather than get an impartation. Bible says Martha's there. She's cooking, she's cleaning chicken. Glory to God. She's grating macaroni. And she's sweeping the house. Glory to God. She's cutting up the onion and the sweet pepper. And she's working hard. And while she's working hard, here comes Mary. Mary's there and just sitting at his feet and soaking in his presence. And Martha says, something is wrong. Something is wrong. You see that girl there, all this work to do, and she just sitting in the presence. We need to be doing some work. Jesus said, Martha, bless your little heart, baby. Yeah, that's your tender heart. Thanks for the soup and the macaroni. But this girl doing it right. She realized that I ain't got this every day. So whenever I got a prayer, oh my God. Can you please, with my permission, tell your boring neighbor you can't live off angels? Tell me, you can't live off angels. You cannot live off of angels. You got to get to a point in your life where you let something come up out of your mouth, where you release a sound of the God, where you let his presence manifest in your midst. Cannot exist from just angels. Let me help you all who got a praise in your belly. Put up Psalm 34. Verse, this is an easy psalm. Verse number one. Psalm 34. Y'all know it, but let's just read it one time. Because you probably see it and miss it.
3: I will bless the Lord at all times.
2: What happened?
3: His praise shall continually be in my mouth.
2: No. Read it again. One more. Read it again.
3: I will bless the Lord at all times. His praise shall continually be in my mouth.
2: See, here's the problem. This problem is you believe that praise is your praise. That's why I tie up in your belly. But when it's his praise, it can't stay in your belly. Oh, Jesus. When it's his praise, it can't stay in your head. David says, because it's his praise, I got to let that thing continually be in my mouth. Tell your born neighbor a praise in a praise till it come out your mouth. Tell him that. I said, when I turn to your next one, if that one to answer you, tell him a praise in a praise until it come out of your mouth. Turn around at the one who is saying and say to them, a praise ain't a praise until it come out of your mouth. Now, if anybody who got a

0: Mandele Bohusa Baha. Oh, Mandana Manze Baha. All right. I stop my suit up ahead. I stop it now. So I get in early. I get early day. I can't go do things. I was trying not to say it, but come on, I was trying to say it. So I gotta go. He says it's his praise. And it gotta come out of my mouth. Might as well go to that next verse since we're here.
1: My soul shall make her boast in the Lord. Uh-huh. The humble shall hear thereof and be glad.
0: Hold on, Marisha has a problem. He says, my soul, and some people say, see, Pastor, see, Tom, but his soul is his mind, his will, and his emotions boasting on the Lord. That means it's internal. Well, how did the humble hear it? How did the humble hear it and get glad? That means his boast had to come out. Oh, Jesus. His boasting had to come out. And since we there, don't read this one, Marisha. Let the children them read. Go to verse 3 then. Since we there, might as well jump on verse 3. Uh-huh. What'd that say? This one of the first touch your neighbor in the Bible. This one of the first touch your neighbor. Because really what this was, he says, grab neighbor by the hand. Oh, Jesus, y'all are this. He said, grab your neighbor by the hand and say, neighbor. Y'all ain't going with me. Come on, can someone grab your neighbor by the hand and say, neighbor.

0: for you some. Ask the first touch of baby in the back. So angel people, angel in here, no, angel to her granddaddy service. So she know I ain't talking about her. But angel people, they'll come to church late to miss praise and worship. Plan their schedule and get done with what they have to do by 9:45 or so. Change up, get ready, hit the road, and if I get here by 11:10 or so, I can drop my offering in because I need to get an offering word. I can need that increase. I can need that increase, so I get that offering word, and I drop my offering with the word, and then right in time for my man of God. My man of God is going to release a word. It's going to change my life. People who only live for word, they spend their life perplexed because they don't understand why they're wicked. I'm doing the formula right. I followed the steps. Why are they saying wicked? When I was in high school and doing chemistry, they told us about these different processes like photosynthesis and science, and they would tell you the raw materials. Then you would have byproducts from the raw materials, and then they would give you this arrow, and on the arrow they would put sunlight, because the sunlight serves as what they call a catalyst. It catalyzed these raw ingredients. You could get, most of y'all know what salt is, right? Salt, what's the chemical name for salt? Sodium chloride. You could try and make salt. You go home, take some sodium and chloride and mix it together and put that in your rice. You can dead. You can dead. You can live long. Because in order for them to come together properly, even though you have the chlorine and you have the sodium, for them to form the kind of covalent bond that needs to be formed, there must be heat applied to it. There got to be a catalyst applied to these raw materials to get the end product. You could go ahead and take your rice this afternoon, put it in the pot, and put the butter in there. Throw some water on top of that, sprinkle some salt on that, and let that sit and start eating. Let's let it sit. I didn't say on the stove, let's let it sit. Let it sit on the counter. You could cut that thing up and do all that and just put it there and then just start eating it. You know, a mess. A hot mess. Glory. You could take your butter, your eggs, your flour. You could take your baking powder. I can make it, don't blame me. You could take all that and then you put your sugar on them. If you're fancy, you get one Sprite soda or one 7-Up. See, y'all ain't know about that. Y'all ain't know about that because you just don't put a little flavor. You don't put plenty. You don't pour so crazy. Don't pour the whole thing. You can make soda. You just take a little bit in there just to get a little kick. Put a little kick on it. When you eat that thing, a little kick. Come on, man. Y'all ain't know about this. You put a little thing in there. And if you put that there and just let it sit on the counter and then come in, you can get sick, beloved. You got to have a catalyst. Listen to me. Whatever you believe in God, your praise is the catalyst for those ingredients coming together. Whatever ingredients you put there from the word of God, the way you get them to fuse together to make the end product is that you put a praise on the whatsoever things you desire when you pray, believe you receive it. How do you believe you receive? You start praising over it before it manifests. Is there anybody in the room with some raw ingredients, but you need God to move on them? Can you go ahead and put some heat? Put some heat on that thing, man. Push them again. Tell them put some heat on it. Yeah, you push it too hard, Dwayne. That was too hard. Oh, Jesus, man. But put some heat on it, please, Jody. Put some heat on it. In other words, Dwayne's saying you need plenty of heat. Really, he doesn't say, man, put some heat, my Lord Jesus, man. You need more heat than that, Lord God. Put some heat. I'm saying this, and I need you to hear this. We have some sophisticated people in this church. We got some smart people in this church. You never graduate beyond needing a radical breeze. I don't care how much money you got. I don't care how smart you is. Your pastor, smart. I just play crazy, but I smart. I got some good grades in school. I did more than eat lunch. I did eat lunch, but I did more than eat lunch. I did very well. I got master's degree, y'all. I got master's degree with a 4-point GPA. Yeah. In civil engineering. In a math class in COB that I didn't do. I did all. All. And then I went to university and did all of them. And did all them different classes and got A's in them. In my whole college career, I got 2 B's from bachelor's all the way to my master's. I got 2 B's. And I was mad because when a girl do bad in the group assignment, she calls me one of them be her bad ways. And that's because that I was smart. This is a smart boy. This boy is smart. But I ain't never too smart to lose my kita brakunda la bahanze le bakunda da baha. I ain't never too smart to think about the fact that I went to university and I don't even know what my master's degree cost. I don't even know what it cost. I went to one room and they say, fill out the form. I don't even know what it was all about. I fill out the form. It was for Native Americans and Black African Americans. I ain't none of them, but I fill it out. They say, you got a scholarship for your master's degree and we can pay you while you in school doing your master's degree. I don't even know how that happened. And you gonna tell me now with my smart self, I can sit in church and be cute? No, when I think of the goodness of Jesus and everything He's done in my life. Hey, ready. Now, your testimony may not be like mine. You may just have JHS on your name, but my God, He brought you out of Yellow Elder and got you where you are now. You gotta have a praise somewhere. There gotta be something you can give God glory for. This is crazy. That's it, man. That's point number one, you know. I really had 2 more points to give, but I really didn't need to cut through. I keep on giving you more and more examples. I didn't tell my own story because I'm still trying to figure out why there's still about 120 people who ain't get up on their feet yet. And I'm trying to bring this round and round again because possibly the reason why you still, what you eating tastes like flour because there ain't no heat on it. The reason why it's still grainy because some of you, your life ain't line up the way it need to line up.
1: 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Thanks for tuning in and have a life-filled day.

kind of math is this? What kind of math is this? Is God math lead? It's not girl math, it's God math. So glad you

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Do I have a room full of intercessors tonight who will begin to lift up your voice? Some of you may even want to run to the altar and begin to lift up your voice, not on behalf of yourself, but on behalf of the nations. Is there anyone that would join me in praying for the nations of the earth? That the government will be upon his shoulders, that the Lord of glory would intervene into the affairs of man. Where are the

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Everlasting!

0: 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I feel my healing when I call it.
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0: thankful. 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
1: Is he able on this?

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0: 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And the word you are about to hear will bless your life in more ways than you can imagine. Coming straight from our pastor, Bishop Denzel Roll. 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
1: All right, so we were leaving C.H. Reeves, and the Lord gave me an instruction. I don't know if you remember, I told the story that I was about to pray, and I with my prayer shawl on, and as I was about to pray that night before the Sunday, our last Sunday in C.H. Reeves, the Lord told me, don't wear the prayer shawl. I said, don't wear the prayer shawl. He says, because it's time for the glory to get out. And he took me to 2 Corinthians chapter 3, and where the Bible says Moses was veiled because of the glory that was on him. But he says that for us, this glory can no longer be veiled. It must be exposed. And that is recorded in 2 Corinthians chapter 3. I didn't know all of that was in the text, but he gave me the instruction. And then I read the text. I saw where God was saying, where he was leading us, that we are in the time now where this glory has to be released. The glory will no longer be under a veil. Father says that this glory can no longer be contained. And for us, we've seen so many miracles, so many manifestations, so many financial miracles that we have seen. But God says the secret got to get out. Not the secret about life, but the secret about his glory. This is not about Life Worship Center. Because if Life Worship Center begins believing it's about us, he will cancel us out. Like he's done to many before us. Who started to be used of God and then got fresh. Started smelling themselves. Started drinking their own Kool-Aid. Got like Noah, who started to drink his own wine, fruit of his labor. He started to drink it and got drunk and exposed. We refuse to get there in this house. We got to stay humble before God. We got to remember it is not us. We are nothing without him. Everything, it's in him that we live, him that we move and have our very being. And the truth is, the assignment of everybody with glory is to present the glory to everybody else so that we all can be carriers of the glory in the earth. When the Damasuprahindanabaha, put it on the scripture, put it on the screen for me, 2 Corinthians chapter 3, verse 18. I'm not in the text, sorry, Basau, but this just hit me, so I'll throw it there. 2 Corinthians chapter 3, verse 18. I want to show you something that the Lord kind of illuminated to me years ago when I read this scripture. Give it to me in the NIV. Let me see if that's where it says it. Because it says in a glass, but I want—I think the NIV said it. No, give me New King James. Let's see what it is. There's a wording that's there that I want you to see. Bing, right there. All right, anyway, everybody ready, read.
2: But we all with unveiled face, beholding as in a mirror the glory of the Lord, are being transformed into the same image from glory to glory, just as by the Spirit of the Lord.
1: Marisha, when you look at this text, you see that the transformation happens when we look into the mirror. I ain't tricking you. He says, we beholding in the mirror the glory of the Lord, and then we are transformed to that same image. So we look into a mirror, see the glory of God, and then the image that was in the mirror comes upon us. When I first read this years ago, many years ago, the Spirit of God says to me, he said, the church is the bearer of the mirror. Years ago, I don't think I preached it, he says, but he said it as a word to me, that the church is the carrier of the mirror. I remember growing up, and whenever you wasn't fixed good in the morning, you know, you miss a sport. You know you're young, you miss sports, you just miss stuff. We would walk out and go into the car and Lura would look at us. Lura would say, go look in the mirror. She ain't gonna tell you what off. She would say, boy, go inside. Go look in the mirror. The problem with the people of today is they going inside but can't find the mirror. Because it is the body of Christ. Don't shout, Denzel, too early. It is the body of Christ that God has entrusted as the carriers of the mirror. But when we have no glory in the church, when life have in church but there's no glory, where will the world find the mirror? The intent of heaven, Habakkuk 2:14. Go with me. Habakkuk 2:14. Here is heaven's intent. Habakkuk chapter 2, type it. You ain't gonna find it in your Bible. Type it. Because some of you are like, Habakkuk, I ain't never heard that in my life. It in your Bible. Habakkuk chapter 2, verse 14. Ready, read. The idea is not for the church to be filled with the glory. The idea is for the world, the entire earth, to be filled with the glory of God. And so it's not just about us experiencing it here. It comes on us, and we got to release it out there. We gotta give them confrontations with the mirror. We got to give them encounters with the mirror. That's our responsibility. We are the ones. Remember that old song, "Oh, to be his hand extended." We are the hand of God extended, and we must expose the world to the glory of God. And the world is like back in the day, that film that ain't exposed because they cannot get in the right space for the exposure. We are the ones that's supposed to expose the film to get the picture. Old school? Everybody still there? God, there's a generation now that don't know what film is. Wow. All them who dealt with Miss Bo never see film in their life. Jesus, Lord, have mercy. I remember being off the school and going to CVS when I was off the school. You put your order in, got to go back to CVS, pick up your picture then. Lord, now these children don't know. They ain't nobody dropping off things to Sawyers. And 1 hour photo, drop it off, and then you come back. Oh, they in that white chair? You go in that white chair, sit down in your pose. No, let me show young you is, you don't know about the brown curtain, this one tan curtain. You don't know about that. You go to that tan curtain, it's one tan curtain. Are you sitting on that tan curtain? Robin, do you picture that tan curtain? You turn your head, turn your head. I can't be serious, my y'all's cracking was joking on the stage, but it's time to be serious. So, all right. The idea is that the earth is to be filled with the knowledge of his glory. And so the church, we need to be the bearers of the mirror. Tell that person that we carry the mirror. So if the people can't find the mirror, how they can get the glory? We are the bearers. We are the carriers of the mirror. Okay, let's go. Let's go now. I want you to look at this. That's just the foundation as to why we are where we are. Exodus 33, verse 18. And this is the verse before. This is the chapter that comes right before the text that we read in chapter 34. Moses says something profound. Moses says, "I beseech thee, show me thy glory." Boy, this can get a little rough this morning. I can see something coming. Y'all don't know what's coming. That's why y'all don't know why it can get rough. Robin, I promise you, when we get home, you can say, "Boy, you do that today. You go like this. Watch this. Out of nowhere. So Moses says, "Lord, show me your glory." The conversation with Moses and God did not begin in verse 18. The conversation begins in verse number 2. Of chapter 33. In verse number 2, God makes an offer to Moses. Let's walk, let's stay here. And God says, "Moses, I'm going to send an angel." Put it up there so they can know I ain't lying. He says, I can send an angel before you. Y'all see it? Read it so they can know I ain't making it up. Read it for me.
2: Present thyself.
1: Wait, no. Verse 33. Chapter 33, verse 2. What do I got up there? Chapter 33, right there in the notes. 33, verse 2. Ready?
2: And I will send an angel before thee,
1: uh-huh.
2: And I will drive out the Canaanite, the Amorite, the Hittite, the Perizzite, the Hivite, and the
1: Now, this is crazy here because God says, I'm going to give you an angel. Say angel. I'm going to give you an angel, and this angel can beat up all your enemies. This angel going to make sure, because when you those deep people will tell you what Canaanites represent, the Amorites, Hittites, Perizzites, Hivites, Jebusites, they all represent something. They all have a represent.

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1: I don't feel like it all the time, but I am good enough. 'Cause you made me good enough.

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Fill the room with yes. Come on. Yes, yes. 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Yes, yes to your will. 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
1: You all may know, while that was an encouragement, we may know it, one that may resonate a little differently.

Now listen, I'm not a false prophet. Don't you be a false receiver. But everybody in this room, that God has given you vision. He's put purpose in your belly. I want you to lay hands on somebody's shoulder and tell them you have a finisher's anointing. 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You hear me, Leonie? 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I need somebody to just make about three steps and shout, I'm in it right now.

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0: 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And the word you are about to hear will bless your life in more ways than you can imagine. Coming straight from our pastor, Bishop Denzel Roll. 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
1: All right, so we were leaving C.A. Dreeves, and the Lord gave me an instruction. I don't know if you remember that I told the story, that I was about to pray, and I with my prayer shawl on, and as I was about to pray that night before the Sunday, our last Sunday in C.A. Dreeves, the Lord told me, don't wear the prayer shawl. I said, don't wear the prayer shawl. He says, because it's time for the glory to get out. And he took me to 2 Corinthians chapter 3, and where the Bible says Moses was veiled because of the glory that was on him. But he says that for us, this glory can no longer be veiled. It must be exposed. And that is recorded in 2 Corinthians chapter 3. I didn't know all of that was in the text, but he gave me the instruction. And then I read the text. I saw where God was saying, where he was leading us, that we are in the time now where this glory has to be released. The glory will no longer be under a veil. Father says that this glory can no longer be contained. And for us, we've seen so many miracles, so many manifestations, so many financial miracles that we have seen. But God says the secret got to get out. Not the secret about life, but the secret about his glory. This is not about Life Worship Center. Because if Life Worship Center begins believing it's about us, he will cancel us out. Like he's done to many before us. Who started to be used of God and then got fresh. Started smelling themselves. Started drinking their own Kool-Aid. Got like Noah, who started to drink his own wine, fruit of his labor. He started to drink it and got drunk and exposed. We refuse to get there in this house. We got to stay humble before God. We got to remember it is not us. We are nothing without him. Everything, it's in him that we live, him that we move and have our very being. And the truth is, the assignment of everybody with glory is to present the glory to everybody else so that we all can be carriers of the glory in the earth. When the Damasuprahindanabaha, put it on the scripture, put it on the screen for me, 2 Corinthians chapter 3, verse 18. I'm not in the text, sorry, Basau, but this just hit me, so I'll throw it there. 2 Corinthians chapter 3, verse 18. I want to show you something that the Lord kind of illuminated to me years ago when I read this scripture. Give it to me in the NIV. Let me see if that's where it says it. Because it says in a glass, but I think the NIV said it. No, give me New King James. Let's see what it is. There's a wording that's there that I want you to see. Bing, right there. All right, anyway, everybody ready, read.
2: But we all with unveiled face, beholding as in a mirror the glory of the Lord, are being transformed into the same image from glory to glory, just as by the Spirit of the Lord.
1: Marisha, when you look at this text, you see that the transformation happens when we look into the mirror. I ain't tricking you. He says, we beholding in the mirror the glory of the Lord, and then we are transformed to that same image. So we look into a mirror, see the glory of God, and then the image that was in the mirror comes upon us. When I first read this years ago, many years ago, the Spirit of God says to me, he said, the church is the bearer of the mirror. Years ago, I don't think I preached it, he said it as a word to me, that the church is the carrier of the mirror. I remember growing up, and whenever you wasn't fixed good in the morning, you know, you miss a sport. You know, you're young, you miss sports, you just miss stuff. We would walk out and go into the car, and Lura would look at us. Lura would say, go look in the mirror. She ain't gonna tell you what off. She would say, boy, go inside. Go look in the mirror. The problem with the people of today is they going inside but can't find the mirror. Because it is the body of Christ. Don't shout, Denzel, too early. It is the body of Christ that God has entrusted as the carriers of the mirror. But when we have no glory in the church, when life have in church but there's no glory, where will the world find the mirror? The intent of heaven, Habakkuk 2:14. Go with me. Habakkuk 2:14. Here is heaven's intent. Habakkuk chapter 2, type it. You ain't gonna find it in your Bible. Type it. Because some of you are like, Habakkuk, I ain't never heard that in my life. It in your Bible. Habakkuk chapter 2, verse 14. Ready, read. The idea is not for the church to be filled with the glory. The idea is for the world, the entire earth, to be filled with the glory of God. And so it's not just about us experiencing it here. It comes on us, and we got to release it out there. We gotta give them confrontations with the mirror. We got to give them encounters with the mirror. That's our responsibility. We are the ones. Remember that old song, "Oh, to be his hand extended." We are the hand of God extended, and we must expose the world to the glory of God. And the world is like back in the day, that film that ain't exposed because they cannot get in the right space for the exposure. We are the ones that's supposed to expose the film to get the picture. Old school? Everybody still there? God, there's a generation now that don't know what film is. Wow. All them who there with Miss Bo never see film in their life. Jesus, Lord, have mercy. I remember being off the school and going to CVS when I was off the school. You put your order in, got to go back to CVS, pick up your picture then. Lord, now these children don't know. They ain't nobody dropping off things to Sawyers. And 1 hour photo, drop it off, and then you come back. Oh, they in that white chair? You go in that white chair, sit down in your pose. No, let me show young you is, you don't know about the brown curtain, it's on tan curtain. You don't know about that. You go to that tan curtain, it's on tan curtain. Are you sitting on that tan curtain? Robin, do you picture that tan curtain? You turn it, turn it. I can't be serious, but y'all's cracking was joking on the stage, but it's time to be serious. So, all right. The idea is that the earth is to be filled with the knowledge of his glory. And so the church, we need to be the bearers of the mirror. Tell that person that we carry the mirror. So if the people can't find the mirror, how they can get the glory? We are the bearers. We are the carriers of the mirror. Okay, let's go. Let's go now. I want you to look at this. That's just the foundation as to why we are where we are. Exodus 33, verse 18. And this is the verse before. This is the chapter that comes right before the text that we read in chapter 34. Moses says something profound. Moses says, "I beseech thee, show me thy glory." Boy, this can get a little rough this morning. I can see something coming. Y'all don't know what's coming. That's why y'all don't know why it can get rough. Robin, I promise you, when we get home, you can say, "Boy, you do that today. You go like this. Watch this. Out of nowhere. So Moses says, "Lord, show me your glory." The conversation with Moses and God did not begin in verse 18. The conversation begins in verse number 2. Of chapter 33. In verse number 2, God makes an offer to Moses. Let's walk, let's stay here. And God says, "Moses, I'm going to send an angel." Put it up there so they can know I ain't lying. He says, I can send an angel before you. Y'all see it? Read it so they can know I ain't making it up. Read it for me.
2: Present thyself.
1: Wait, no. Verse 33. Chapter 33, verse 2. What do I got up there? Chapter 33, right there in the notes. 33, verse 2. Ready?
2: And I will send an angel before thee, and I will drive out the Canaanite, the Amorite, the Hittite, the Perizzite, the Hivite, and the
1: Now, this is crazy here because God says, I'm going to give you an angel. Say angel. I'm going to give you an angel, and this angel is going to beat up all your enemies. This angel is going to make sure, because when you, those deep people will tell you what Canaanites represent, the Amorites, Hittites, Perizzites, Hivites, Jebusites, they all represent something. They all have a representation. God says, I can deal with all of them, and I can send my angel. And guess what Moses says in response? No deal. Hold on. I just told you I can kill up everybody that's your problem. I can pay your bills. I can heal your body. I can give you a boo. Little movie. A good movie. I can set you up. And Moses says, no deal. Because Moses now comes in verse, I think it is verse number 13, I believe it is. Is it 13? Where he says, if you don't go with us, or is it verse 11? No, read verse 14, what does it say?
2: He said unto him, if thy presence go not with me, carry us
1: no other. He say, I hear you talking about this little angel, but if you don't go with me, I ain't going. But God offered him an angel, and he says, no deal. I can need your presence. And so God says, in verse number 14, he says, I can send my presence with you. And then now we get to verse 18, and Moses get biggity. He says, well, don't just send presents. Show me your glory. So it begins with an angel. It moves to presence, and then it goes to glory. Can I now talk? I want to talk now. And God says, this movement, angel presence glory, defines a lot of people in the church. Not necessarily this church, but a church somewhere called Life Worship Center. It defines the different type of people that come to the church house. Please say explain. There are some people that will come to the church house and all they are satisfied with or looking for is a good angel. Please say, talk to me. Okay, I can talk to you. An angel, based on all the theologians, they all agree that angels for us represent messengers, preachers, prophets, mouthpieces of God in the earth. When you read the book of Revelation, it talks about the angel to the church of Ephesus and the angel to this

0: because in this church we have, I believe, a pretty decent messenger. We all right. I mean, we can do better, but what we got is it's relatively decent. We got a okay, you know, average, little above average, you know, C+ kind of messenger. And we can get so caught up with our messenger that we sit during the shout to shout in for me. I win on the word. I see Vera doing all that dancing, taking her shoes off. That ain't for me. My time coming. My pastor here, ooh, he about to bring a word. And I need this because I live by the word. I function by the word. Just give me a word, Rev, and I good. I only want an angel. I don't want nothing else. And I'm afraid that I am developing a church that only want angels. Developing a church that if I say, put your Bible down, get it off your lap, and jump up and just shout, it only the same people can shout. Because there's some other ones of us that shouting in for me. Shouting, Pastor, you want to work in the church? I'll work the camera. You know, come on, Tate, I'll work the camera, Iman. I can usher. I'll be an usher. I'll do one of those things. But don't make me gotta be one of them who getting the emotional. Because I ain't the emotional type. I am more reserved. I listen, I take in. Because when you do all the emotional stuff, you just can't hear good. So that's why I sit there. Now you see me now, look, I ain't praising, but on the inside, I bubbling on the inside. You know, on the inside of me, man, listen to me, there's a storm in my belly. There's a hurricane getting down deep on the inside. There's a rushing, but you may not see it on the outside. Man, is there anybody in the room that ain't afraid to let that storm on your belly jump out? Where my folks who saying an angel is not enough? I don't care who see me. I don't care who hear me. You see, I told you this, and get mad at me. I told you this, everybody ain't gonna stand up. Because really, if I stand up, I can lose where it is in my notes. I really want to hear about these angels. Pastor, you talking about the tall angels? Are you talking about the archangels? You talking about, which angels are you talking about? That's because you're hungry, you won't play any word. But you was right there, you're going to be just like them folks who said, did not our heart burn within us? Because you was right next to the man, and rather than trying to tap it to what was available, you walking with him and getting information rather than getting impartation. Bible says Martha's there. She's cooking, she's cleaning chicken, glory to God. She's grating macaroni. And she's sweeping the house, glory to God. She's cutting up the onion and the sweet pepper, and she's working hard. And while she's working hard, here comes slide over. Here comes Mary. Mary's there and just sitting at his feet and soaking in his presence. And Martha says, something is wrong. You see that girl there, all this work to do, and she's just sitting in the presence. We need to be doing some work. Jesus say, Martha, bless your little heart, baby. Yeah, that's your tender heart. Thanks for the soup and the macaroni, but this girl doing it right. She realized that I ain't got this every day. So whenever I got a prayer, oh my God. Can you please, with my permission, tell your boring neighbor you can't live off angels? Tell me, you can't live off angels. You cannot live off of angels. You gotta get to a point in your life where you let something come up out of your mouth, where you release a sound of the God, where you let his presence manifest in your midst. Cannot exist from just angels. Let me help you all who got a praise in your belly. Put up Psalm 34. This is an easy psalm. Verse number 1. Psalm 34. Y'all know it, but let's just read it one time. Because you probably see it and miss it.
1: I will bless the Lord at all times.
0: What happened?
1: His praise shall continually be in my mouth.
0: No. Read it again. One more. Read it again.
1: I will bless the Lord at all times. His praise shall continually be in my mouth.

here's the problem. This problem is you believe that praise is your praise. That's why it tie up in your belly. But when it's his praise, it can't stay in your belly. Oh, Jesus. When it's his praise, it can't stay in your head. David says, because it's his praise, I got to let that thing continually be in my mouth. Tell your boring neighbor a praise in a praise till it comes out your mouth. Tell him that. I said, when I turn to your next one, if that one ain't answering, tell him a praise in a praise until it come out of your mouth. Turn around at the one who is saying and say to them, a praise in a praise until it come out of your mouth. Now, if anybody who got a praise,

0: Oh, man, and a man, Zegabaha. All right. I stomach suit up behind. I stop it now. So I get in early. I get early. I can't go do things. I was trying not to say it, but come on, I was trying to say it. So I gotta go. Cause, he says it's his praise. And it gotta come out of my mouth. Might as well go to that next verse since we're here.
1: My soul shall make her boast in the Lord. Uh-huh. The humble shall hear thereof and be glad.
0: Hold on, Marisha has a problem. He says, my soul, and some people say, see, Pastor, see, talking about his soul, is his mind, his will, and his emotions boasting on the Lord. That means it's internal. Well, how did the humble hear it? How did the humble hear it and get glad? That means his boast had to come out. Oh, Jesus. His boasting had to come out. And since we're there, don't read this one, Marisha. Let the children them read. Go to verse 3 then. Since we're there, might as well jump on verse 3. Uh-huh. What'd that say? This one of the first touch your neighbor in the Bible. This one of the first touch your neighbor. Because really what this was, he says, grab neighbor by the hand. Oh, Jesus. Y'all are this. He said, grab your neighbor by the hand and say, neighbor. Y'all ain't going with me. Come on, can someone grab your neighbor by the hand and say, neighbor. Oh, neighbor. Oh, magnify the Lord.

0: first that's the first touch of him in the Bible. So angel people. Angel in here. No, angel to a granddaddy service. So she know I ain't talking about her. But angel people, they'll come to church late to miss praise and worship. Plan their schedule and get done with what they have to do by 9:45 or so. Change up. Get ready. Hit the road. And if I get here by 11:10 or so, I could drop my offering in because I need to get an offering word. So I can need that increase. I can need that increase, so I get that offering word and I drop my offering with the word and then right in time for my man of God. My man of God is going to release a word. It's going to change my life. People who only live for word, they spend their life perplexed because they don't understand why they're wicked. I'm doing the formula right. I followed the steps. Why they saying wicked? When I was in high school and doing chemistry, they told us about these different processes like photosynthesis in science, and they would tell you the raw materials. Then you would have the byproducts from the raw materials, and then they would give you this arrow. And on the arrow, they would put sunlight, because the sunlight serves as what they call a catalyst. It catalyzed these raw ingredients. You could get, most of y'all know what salt is, right? Salt, what's the chemical name for salt? Sodium chloride. You could try and make salt. You go home, take some sodium and chloride and mix it together and put that in your rice. You can do it. You get dead. You can live long. Because in order for them to come together properly, even though you have the chlorine and you have the sodium, for them to form the kind of covalent bond that needs to be formed, there must be heat applied to it. There got to be a catalyst applied to these raw materials to get the end product. You could go ahead and take your rice this afternoon, put it in the pot, and put the butter in there. Throw some water on top of that, sprinkle some salt on that, and let that sit and start eating. Mm-hmm. Let's let it sit. I didn't say on the stove, let's let it sit. Let it sit on the counter. You could cut that thing up and do all that and just put it there and then just start eating it. You know, a hot mess. Glory. You could take your butter, your eggs, your flour. You could take your baking powder. I can make it. Don't blame me. You could take all that and then you put your sugar on them. If you're fancy, you get one Sprite soda or one 7-Up. See, y'all ain't know about that. Y'all ain't know about that because you just want to put a little flavor. You don't put plenty. You don't pour so crazy. Don't pour the whole thing. You can make soda. You just take a little bit in there just to get a little kick. Put a little kick on that. When you eat that thing, a little kick. Come on, man. Y'all ain't know about this. You put a little thing in there. And if you put that there and just let it sit on the counter and then come in, you can get sick, beloved. You got to have a catalyst. Listen to me. Whatever you believe in God, your praise is the catalyst for those ingredients coming together. Whatever ingredients you put there from the word of God, the way you get them to fuse together to make the end product is that you put a praise on the whatsoever things you desire when you pray. Believe you receive it. How do you believe you receive? You start praising over it before it manifests. Is there anybody in the room with some raw ingredients, but you need God to move on them? Can you go ahead and put some heat? Put some heat on that thing, man. Push them again. Tell them put some heat on it. You push it too hard, that Dwayne. That Dwayne, that was too hard. Oh, Jesus, man. But put some heat on it, please, Jody. Put some heat on it. In other words, Dwayne's saying you need plenty of heat. He doesn't say, man, put some heat, my Lord Jesus, man. You need more heat than that, Lord God. Put some heat. I'm saying this, and I need you to hear this. We have some sophisticated people in this church. We got some smart people in this church. You never graduate beyond needing a radical praise. I don't care how much money you got. I don't care how smart you is. Your pastor, smart. I just play crazy, but I smart. I got some good grades in school. I did more than eat lunch. I did eat lunch, but I did more than eat lunch. I did very well. I got a master's degree, y'all. I got a master's degree with a 4-point GPA. Yeah. Mm-hmm. Mm-hmm. In civil engineering. Mm-hmm. And a math class in COB that I didn't do. I did all. All. And then I went to university and did all of them. And did all them different classes and got A's in them. In my whole college career, I got 2 B's from bachelor's all the way to my master's. I got 2 B's. And I was mad because when a girl do bad in the group assignment, she calls me one of them B her bad ways. And that's because I was smart. This is a smart boy. This boy is smart. But I ain't never too smart to lose my kita brakunda la bahanze le bakunda da baha. I ain't never too smart to think about the fact that I went to university and I don't even know what my master's degree cost. I don't even know what it cost. I went to one room and they say, fill out the form. I don't even know what it was all about. I fill out the form. It was for Native Americans and Black African Americans. I ain't none of them, but I fill it out. They say, you need a scholarship for your master's degree and we can pay you while you're in school doing your master's degree. I don't even know how that happened. And you gonna tell me now with my smart self, I can sit in church and be you know, when I think of the goodness of Jesus and everything he's done in my life. Amen. Now, your testimony may not be like mine. You may just have JHS on your name, but my God, he brought you out of Yellow Elder and got you where you are now. You gotta have a praise somewhere. There gotta be something you can give God glory for. This is crazy. That's it, man. That's point number one, you know. I really had 2 more points to give, but I really just need to cut through. I need this word to cut through. I keep on giving you more and more examples. I didn't tell my own story because I'm still trying to figure out why there's still about 120 people who ain't get up on their feet yet. And I'm trying to bring this round and round again because possibly the reason why you still get what you eating tastes like flour because there ain't no heat on it. The reason why it's still grainy because some of you, your life ain't line up the way it need to line up.
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0: Here it is.
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0: Where's the lie? That's why. Took me under, you carried me over.

So this song, I was in a low, low place, but I wrote this song of worship to God. It just says, Lord, I honor your name. I give you the praise. There is none like you. And I bless your holy name.

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One, two, three, say. 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

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It's Glory 93.9 FM.

Yes, God! We call on you, Jesus! 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My Redeemer! Righteous God! Everlasting Father!

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0: 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And the word you are about to hear will bless your life in more ways than you can imagine, coming straight from our pastor, Bishop Denzel Roll. 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
1: All right, so we were leaving C.H. Reeves, and the Lord gave me an instruction. I don't know if you remember that I told the story, that I was about to pray, and I with my prayer shawl on, and as I was about to pray that night before the Sunday, our last Sunday in C.H. Reeves, the Lord told me, don't wear the prayer shawl. Don't wear the prayer shawl, he says, because it's time for the glory to get out. And he took me to 2 Corinthians chapter 3, and where the Bible says Moses was veiled because of the glory that was on him. But he says that for us, this glory can no longer be veiled. It must be exposed. And that is recorded in 2 Corinthians chapter 3. I didn't know all of that was in the text, but he gave me the instruction. And I read the text. I saw where God was saying, where he was leading us, that we are in the time now where this glory has to be released. The glory will no longer be under a veil. Father says that this glory can no longer be contained. And for us, we've seen so many miracles, so many manifestations, so many financial miracles that we have seen. But God says the secret got to get out. Not the secret about life, but the secret about his glory. This is not about Life Worship Center. Because if Life Worship Center begins believing it's about us, he will cancel us out. Like he's done to many before us. Who started to be used of God and then got fresh. Started smelling themselves. Started drinking their own Kool-Aid. Got like Noah, who started to drink his own wine, fruit of his labor. He started to drink it and got drunk and exposed. We refuse to get there in this house. We got to stay humble before God. We got to remember it is not us. We are nothing without him. Everything, it's in him that we live, him that we move and have our very being. And the truth is, the assignment of everybody with glory is to present the glory to everybody else so that we all can be carriers of the glory in the earth. When the Damasukra Hindanabaha, put it on the scripture, put it on the screen for me, 2 Corinthians chapter 3, verse 18. I'm not in the text, sorry, Basau, but this just hit me, so I'll throw it there. 2 Corinthians chapter 3, verse 18. I want to show you something that the Lord kind of illuminated to me years ago when I read this scripture. Give it to me in the NIV. Let me see if that's where it says it. Because it says in a glass, but I want to, I think the NIV said it. No, give me New King James. Let's see what it is. There's a wording that's there that I want you to see. Bing, right there. All right, anyway, everybody ready, read.
2: But we all with unveiled face, beholding as in a mirror the glory of the Lord, are being transformed into the same image from glory to glory, just as by the Spirit of the Lord.
1: Marisha, when you look at this text, you see that the transformation happens when we look into the mirror. I ain't tricking you. He says, we beholding in the mirror the glory of the Lord, and then we are transformed to that same image. So we look into a mirror, see the glory of God, and then the image that was in the mirror comes upon us. When I first read this years ago, many years ago, the Spirit of God says to me, he said, the church is the bearer of the mirror. Years ago, I don't think I preached it. He says, but he said it as a word to me, that the church is the carrier of the mirror. I remember growing up, and whenever you wasn't fixed good in the morning, you know, you miss a sport. You know you're young, you miss sports, you just miss stuff. We would walk out and go into the car and Lura would look at us. Lura would say, go look in the mirror. She ain't gonna tell you what off. She would say, boy, go inside. Go look in the mirror. The problem with the people of today is they going inside but can't find the mirror. Because it is the body of Christ. Don't shout, Denzel, too early. It is the body of Christ that God has entrusted as the carriers of the mirror. But when we have no glory in the church, when life have in church but there's no glory, where will the world find the mirror? The intent of heaven, Habakkuk 2:14. Go with me. Habakkuk 2:14. Here is heaven's intent. Habakkuk chapter 2, type it. You ain't gonna find it in your Bible. Type it. Because some of you are like, Habakkuk, I never heard that in my life. It in your Bible. Habakkuk chapter 2, verse 14. Ready, read.
2: For the earth shall be filled with the knowledge of the glory.
1: The idea is not for the church to be filled with the glory. The idea is for the world, the entire earth, to be filled with the glory of God. And so it's not just about us experiencing it here. It comes on us, and we got to release it out there. We gotta give them confrontations with the mirror. We got to give them encounters with the mirror. That's our responsibility. We are the ones. Remember that old song, "Oh, to be his hand extended." We are the hand of God extended, and we must expose the world to the glory of God. And the world is like back in the day, that film that ain't exposed because they cannot get in the right space for the exposure. We are the ones that's supposed to expose the film to get the picture. Old school? Everybody still there? God, there's a generation now that don't know what film is. All them who dealt with Miss Bo never see film in their life. Jesus, Lord, have mercy. I remember being off the school and going to CVS. When I was off the school, you put your order and got to go back to CVS, pick up your picture then. Lord, now these children don't know. They ain't nobody dropping off things to Sawyers. And 1 hour photo, drop it off, and then you come back. Oh, they in that white chair? You go in that white chair, sit down, and you pose. No, let me show young you is, you don't know about the brown curtain, it's on tan curtain. You don't know about that. You go to that tan curtain, it's on tan curtain. Are you sitting on that tan curtain? Robin, do you picture that tan curtain? You turn your head, turn your head. I can't be serious, my y'all's cracking was joking on the stage, but it's time to be serious. So, all right. The idea is that the earth is to be filled with the knowledge of his glory. And so the church, we need to be the bearers of the mirror. Tell that person that we carry the mirror. So if the people can't find the mirror, how they can get the glory? We are the bearers. We are the carriers of the mirror. Okay, let's go. Let's go now. I want you to look at this. That's just the foundation as to why we are where we are. Exodus 33, verse 18. And this is the verse before. This is the chapter that comes right before the text that we read in chapter 34. Moses says something profound. Moses says, "I beseech thee, show me thy glory." Boy, this can get a little rough this morning. I can see something coming. Y'all don't know what's coming. That's why y'all don't know why it can get rough. Robin, I promise you, when we get home, you can say, "Boy, you do that today. You go like this. Watch this. Out of nowhere. So Moses says, "Lord, show me your glory." The conversation with Moses and God did not begin in verse 18. The conversation begins in verse number 2. Of chapter 33. In verse number 2, God makes an offer to Moses. Let's walk, let's stay here. And God says, "Moses, I'm going to send an angel." Put it up there so they can know I ain't lying. He says, I can send an angel before you. Y'all see it? Read it so they can know I ain't making it up. Read it for me.
2: "Be ready in the morning, and come up in the morning unto Mount Sinai, and present thyself
1: there." Wait, no, chapter 33, verse 2. What do I got up there? Chapter 33, right there in the nose. 33, verse 2. Ready?
2: "And I will send an angel before thee, uh-huh, and I will drive out the Canaanite, the Amorite, the Hittite, the Perizzite, the Hivite, and the Jebusite.
1: Now, this is crazy here because God says, I'm going to give you an angel. Say angel. I'm going to give you an angel, and this angel is going to beat up all your enemies. This angel is going to make sure, because when you, those deep people will tell you what Canaanites represent, the Amorites, Hittites, Perizzites, Hivites, Jebusites, they all represent something. They all have a representation. God says, I can deal with all of them, and I can send my angel. And guess what Moses says in response? No deal. Hold on. I just told you I can kill up everybody that's your problem. I can pay your bills. I can heal your body. I can give you a boo. Little movie. A good movie. I can set you up. And Moses says, no deal. Because Moses now comes in verse, I think it is verse number 13, I believe it is. Is it 13? Where he says, if you don't go with us, or is it verse 11? No. Read verse 14. What does it say?
2: No, verse 15. And he said unto him, if thy presence go not with me, carry us not up.
1: He say, I hear you talking about this little angel. But if you don't go with me, I ain't going. But God offered him an angel. And he says, no deal. I can need your presence. And so God says, in verse number 14, he says, I can send my presence with you. And then now we get to verse 18, and Moses get biggity. He says, well, don't just send presents. Show me your glory. So it begins with an angel. It moves to presence, and then it goes to glory. Can I now talk? I want to talk now. And God says, this movement, angel presence glory, defines a lot of people in the church. Not necessarily this church, but a church somewhere called Life Worship Center. It defines the different type of people that come to the church house. Please say, explain. There are some people that will come to the church house and all they are satisfied with or looking for is a good angel. Please say, talk to me. Okay, I can talk to you. An angel based on all the theologians, they all agree that angels for us represent messengers, preachers, prophets, mouthpieces of God in the earth. When you read the book of Revelation, it talks about the angel to the church of Ephesus and the angel to this church and the angel, and it was talking about preachers, messengers, prophets, people that carried messages on the behalf of God. God says the first category of people are people that would have taken the first deal and says, God, just give me an angel. In other words, I ain't interested in all that praise and worship. That's why I come to church the time I come to church. Because I don't need the praise and worship. I don't need the fluff that come before. I just want a word. Just send me an angel to give me a message. I just want a message. I just want some instruction. I just want you to give me something I can write in my notepad. And I'm good for the week. I don't need praise. Just give me an angel. And I got to be careful because in this church, we have, I believe, a pretty decent messenger. We all right. I mean, we can do better, but what we got is it's relatively decent. We got a okay, you know, average, little above average, you know, C+ kind of messenger. And we can get so caught up with our messenger that we sit during the shout, because shout ain't for me. I run on the word. I see Vera doing all that dancing, taking her shoes off. That ain't for me. My time coming. My pastor here, ooh, he about to bring a word. And I need this because I live by the word. I function by the word. Just give me a word, Rev, and I good. I only want an angel. I don't want nothing else. And I'm afraid that I am developing a church that only want angels. I'm developing a church that if I say, put your Bible down, get it off your lap, and jump up and just shout, it, only the same people can shout. Because there's some other ones of us that shouting in for me. Shouting, Pastor, you want to work in the church? I'll work the camera. You know, come on, Tate. I'll work the camera, Iman. I can usher. I'll be an usher. I'll do one of those things. But don't make me gotta be one of them who getting emotional. Because I ain't the emotional type. I am more served. I am. I listen. I take in. Because when you do all the emotional stuff, you just can't hear good. So that's why I sit there. Now you see me now. Look, I ain't praising, but on the inside, I bubbling on the inside. You know, on the inside of me, man, listen to me. There's a storm in my belly. There's a hurricane getting down deep on the inside. There's a rushing, but you may not see it on the outside. Man, is there anybody in the room that ain't afraid to let that storm on your belly jump up? Where my folks who saying an angel is not enough? I don't care who see me. I don't care who hear me. You see, I told you. I told you this, and get mad at me. I told you this. Everybody ain't gonna stand up, because really, if I stand up, I can lose where it is in my notes. I really want to hear about these angels, Pastor. You talking about the tall angels? Are you talking about the archangels? You talking about which angels you talking about? That's because you're hungry. You want plenty word, but you was right there. You gonna be just like them folks who said, "Did not our heart burn within us?" Because you was right next to the man, and rather than trying to tap it to what was available, you walking with him and getting information rather than getting impartation. Bible says Martha, Martha's there. She's cooking, she's cleaning chicken. Glory to God. She's greater than macaroni. And she's sweeping the house. Glory to God. She's cutting up the onion and the sweet pepper. And she's working hard. And while she's working hard, here comes slide over. Here comes Mary. Mary's there and just sitting at his feet and soaking in his presence. And Martha says, something is wrong. You see that girl there, all this work to do, and she just sitting in the presence. We need to be doing some work. Jesus say, Martha, bless your little heart, baby. Yeah, that's your tender heart. Thanks for the soup and the macaroni, but this girl doing it right. She realized that I ain't got this every day. So whenever I got a prayer, oh my God. Can you please, with my permission, tell your boring neighbor you can't live off angels? Tell me, you can't live off angels. You cannot live off of angels. You gotta get to a point in your life where you let something come up out of your mouth, where you release a sound of the God, where you let his presence manifest in your midst. Cannot exist from just angels. Let me help you all who got a praise in your belly. Put up Psalm 34. This is an easy psalm. Verse number one. Psalm 34. Y'all know it, but let's just read it one time. Because you probably see it and miss it.
2: I will bless the Lord at all times.
1: What happened?
2: His praise shall continually be in my mouth.
1: No. Read it again. One more. Read it again.
2: I will bless the Lord at all times. His praise shall continually be in my mouth.
1: See, here's the problem. This problem is you believe that praise is your praise. That's why I type in your belly. But when it's his praise, it can't stay in your belly. Oh, Jesus. When it's his praise, it can't stay in your head. David says, because it's his praise, I got to let that thing continually be in my mouth. Tell your boring neighbor a praise in a praise till it comes out your mouth. Tell him that. I said what I turn to your next one if that one ain't answer you. Tell them a praise ain't a praise until it come out of your mouth. Turn around at the one we're saying and say to them, a praise ain't a praise until it come out of your mouth. Not anybody who got a praise in the room.

0: I stop it now. So I get in early. I get early day. I can't do things. I was trying not to say it, but it come out. I was trying to say it. So I gotta go. Cause he says it's his praise. And it gotta come out of my mouth. Might as well go to that next verse since we're here.
1: My soul shall make her boast in the Lord. Uh-huh. The humble shall hear thereof and be glad.
0: Hold on, Marisha has a problem. He says, my soul, and some people say, see, Pastor, see, talking about his soul, it's his mind, his will, and his emotions boasting on the Lord. That means it's internal. Well, how did the humble hear it? How did the humble hear it and get glad? That means his boast had to come out. Oh, Jesus. His boasting had to come out. And since we're there, don't read this one, Marisha. Let the children them read. Go to verse 3 then. Since we're there, might as well jump on verse 3. Uh-huh. What'd that say? This one of the first touch your neighbor in the Bible. This one of the first touch your neighbor. Because really what this was, he says, grab neighbor by the hand. Oh, Jesus. Y'all are listening. He said, grab your neighbor by the hand and say, neighbor. Y'all ain't going with me. Come on, can someone grab your neighbor by the hand and say, neighbor. Oh, neighbor. Oh, magnify the Lord.

0: the first that's the first touch of Abraham in the Bible. So angel people in here. No, angel to her granddaddy service. So she know I ain't talking about her. But angel people, they'll come to church late to miss praise and worship. Plan their schedule and get done with what they have to do by 9:45 or so. Change up, get ready, hit the road, and if I get here by 11:10 or so, I could drop my offering in because I need to get an offering word. So I can need that increase. I can need that increase, so I get that offering and I drop my offering with the word, and then right in time for my man of God. My man of God is going to release a word. It's going to change my life. People who only live for word, they spend their life perplexed because they don't understand why they're working. Are you doing the formula right? I followed the steps. Why they saying wicked? When I was in high school and doing chemistry, they told us about these different processes like photosynthesis and science, and they would tell you the raw materials, then you would have byproducts from the raw materials, and then they would give you this arrow, and on the arrow they would put sunlight, because the sunlight serves as what they call a catalyst. It catalyzed these raw ingredients. You could get, most of y'all know what salt is, right? Salt, what's the chemical name for salt? Sodium chloride. You could try and make salt. You go home, take some sodium and chloride and mix it together and put that in your rice. You can dead. You can dead. You can live long. Because in order for them to come together properly, even though you have the chlorine and you have the sodium, for them to form the kind of covalent bond that needs to be formed, there must be heat applied to it. There got to be a catalyst applied to these raw materials to get the end product. You could go ahead and take your rice this afternoon, put it in the pot, and put the butter in there. Throw some water on top of that, sprinkle some salt on that, and let that sit and start eating. Mm-hmm. Let's let it sit. I didn't say on the stove, let's let it sit. Let it sit on the counter. You could cut that thing up and do all that and just put it there and then just start eating it. You know, amen. A hot mess, glory. You could take your butter, your eggs, your flour. You could take your baking powder. I can make it. Don't play with me. You could take all that, and then you put your sugar on them. If you're fancy, you get one Sprite soda or one 7-Up. See, y'all ain't know about that. Y'all ain't know about that. Because you just want to put a little flavor. You don't put plenty. You don't pour so crazy. Don't pour the whole thing. You can make soda. You just take a little bit in there just to get a little kick. Put a little kick on that. When you eat that thing, a little kick. Come on, man. Y'all ain't know about this. You put a little thing in there. And if you put that there and just let it sit on the counter and then come in, you can get sick, beloved. You got to have a catalyst. Listen to me. Whatever you believe in God, your praise is the catalyst for those ingredients coming together. Whatever ingredients you put there from the word of God, the way you get them to fuse together to make the end product is that you put a praise on the whatsoever things you desire when you pray, believe you receive it. How do you believe you receive? You start praising over it before it manifests. Is there anybody in the room with some raw ingredients, but you need God to move on them? Can you go ahead and put some heat? Put some heat on that thing, man. Push them again. Tell them put some heat on it. Yeah, you push it too hard, that drain. That drain, that was too hard. Oh, Jesus, man. But put some heat on it, please, Jody. Put some heat on it. In other words, Dwayne said you need plenty of heat. He doesn't say, man, put some heat, my Lord Jesus, man. You need more heat than that, Lord God. Put some heat. I'm saying this, and I need you to hear this. We have some sophisticated people in this church. We got some smart people in this church. You never graduate beyond needing a radical praise. I don't care how much money you got. I don't care how smart you is. Your pastor, smart. I just play crazy, but I smart. I got some good grades in school. I did more than eat lunch. I did eat lunch, but I did more than eat lunch. I did very well. I got a master's degree, y'all. I got a master's degree with a 4-point GPA. Yeah. In civil engineering. And a math class in COB that I didn't do. I did all. And then I went to university and did all of them. And did all them different classes and got A's in them. In my whole college career, I got 2 B's from bachelor's all the way to my master's. I got 2 B's. And I was mad because when a girl do bad in the group assignment, she calls me to get one of them B's bad ways. And that's because I was smart. This is a smart boy. This boy is smart. But I ain't never too smart to lose my kita brakunda la bahanze le bakunda da baha. I ain't never too smart to think about the fact that I went to university and I don't even know what my master's degree cost. I don't even know what it cost. I went to one room and they say, fill out the form. I don't even know what it was all about. I fill out the form. It was for Native Americans and Black African Americans. I ain't none of them, but I fill it out. They say, you need a scholarship for your master's degree and we can pay you while you're in school doing your master's degree. I don't even know how that happened. And you can tell me now with my smart self, I can sit in church and be cute. No, when I think of the goodness of Jesus and everything he's done in my life, now your testimony may not be like mine. You may just have JHS on your name, but my God, he brought you out of Yellow Elder and got you where you are now. You gotta have a praise somewhere. There gotta be something you can give God glory for. This is crazy. That's it, man. That's point number one, you know. I really had 2 more points to give, but I really just need to cut through. I need this word to cut through. I need this to cut through. I keep on giving you more and more examples. I didn't tell my own story because I still trying to figure out why there's still about 120 people who ain't get up on their feet yet. And I trying to bring this round and round again because possibly the reason why you still, what you eating tastes like flour because there ain't no heat on it. The reason why it's still grainy because some of you, your life ain't line up the way it need to line up.
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Now listen, I'm so excited for today's conversation. Whether you're tuned in via Glory 93.9, listening to the radio, on Facebook, YouTube, and of course my faithful TikTok watchers. Hey Latoya, how you doing? I'm so excited to be in your company today. And I want to say welcome back to The Shift. Yesterday we began a conversation that, you know, really sparked some thoughts, right? We started to talk about what it means to think outside the box, right? We went through so many things, and I'm going to reiterate before we move further into today's topic, but I want to say that this is part two. So if you know anyone that's in need of a shift, I want you to tag them in the comment section. I want you to share this live broadcast, and I want you to let them know that we are locked and always loaded. We are ready for today's conversation. Hey, Shantika. Hey, Patience. Patience say, good afternoon. You have to add like a bunch of S and say, shifters. You have to make it long. Hey, Tika. I hope you're having a great day. You know, we explored yesterday, you know, challenging those self-limiting beliefs, our self-concept. We, you know, did so many, and you know, I started to sit down and I thought about this, and I say, you know something, these shifters, like I oh man, I love you all so much, and I promise you every day, Monday through Friday, I'm so excited for, there you go, Patience, you got it, there you go, yes, you are officially a shifter now. Yes. But I'm so excited to have this conversation. Of course, before I move any further, the call and text lines, they're open. They're in the caption on your screen and in the comments section. Today, the call line is 242-827-2543. And the text line is 242-817-2544. Now, I don't really know what's going on with my voice today. I feel like I sound a little nasally, but I'm giving God the glory. I'm giving God the glory anyhow. My producer is like shaking his head at me, and I don't really feel like being judged today. I don't know. Is it just me? I don't want to be judged today or tomorrow or the day after, but let's move. So yesterday, you know, we talked about, wow, y'all need to see what he's doing. Wow. You know something? Shifters, let's go. Yesterday, we talked about, you know, the identity change, and, you know, it's the process of becoming who God has ordained or called you to be. Right. We talked about, you know, the self-concept, like I mentioned earlier. We talked about, you know, identity producing behavior and how most people try to change their habits before changing their identity. And we see all through scripture where, you know, before God ever shifted someone, he shifted the way they think. He shifted their perspective before even giving them a new name. We see it where Jacob becomes Israel. What is it called? In the place called Peniel, where he wrestled with the angel or wrestled with God. Secondly, yesterday we spoke about, you know, you don't live from your future until you see yourself there. Hey, Miss Bodie, how are you? Right? Then we talked about your life moving in the direction of your self-image. And I'm just going quickly through these so that we can get into today's part. And then we talked about your mind having an internal thermostat. Oh, that was so good. Oh, man, that sit with me, right? And then we talked about identity answering three questions. Who am I? Whose am I? And why am I here? We also talked about how, you know, God never calls you according to your limitation. We didn't get to this part, and this is what I want to start today's topic, or part of today's topic with, and it is this: identity requires evidence. You don't just pick up and say you are different. Your habits start to speak for you. Your calendar reveals your priorities, and honestly, that's for me, right? Your spending reveals what you value. Your conversations, and this is what I feel that many are guilty of, your conversations reveal your thinking.
the kind of conversations that you entertain, the kind of conversations that you hold, reveal how you think, not only how you think in general, but how you think about yourself. Transformation doesn't happen from the outside in. It happens from the inside out. And I believe that, you know, as a result of this topic, I believe that God is trying to or doing that work on the inside of us that we can then see on the external. We focus on the makeup, we focus on the hair, we focus on the car, we focus on the house, we focus on the, the things that can be taken away, the temporal things. But I want you to think on eternal things. I want to ask you this question, or really a series of questions. Who told you who you are? I'll wait. Who told you who you are? Is your identity, and I have to start here, is your identity based on your past, based on your trauma, or based on what God promised? What labels, and see, I tell you a series of questions. What labels have you accepted that God never gave you? See, when you are someone that is extraordinary, when you are someone, you know, filled with purpose, and, you know, it can be seen in some cases, there are many labels that people will try to put on you. Oh, she's not humble. Oh, she is this. Oh, she is mean. Oh, she is that. Oh, she isn't friendly. And there are labels, or she will be a drug addict. She will give up halfway, like her mommy, like her daddy. She just like, and we take on these labels that God never gave us. We take on labels from wounds. Are you living from your calling or only reacting to your wounds? What version of yourself, and this is my last question, and I'm going to move. What version of yourself are you protecting because it's familiar? See, you don't want to let go of that attitude. You don't want to let go of that way of thinking. You don't want to let go of that self-concept. You don't want to let go of those self-limiting beliefs because it is familiar. It is the evil that you know. You know how people talk about, they say, you know something, this is the lesser of both evils. No. How? Why are we even choosing evil? Identity is the root and your behavior is the fruit. You know something? I know I talk, you know. I feel like a rapper at all right now, right? You'll never consistently live, and this is so hard. You'll never consistently live above the person you believe yourself to be. So whatever you believe about you, you. All right. Like I mentioned this scripture yesterday about do not be conformed to the pattern of this world, but be transformed by the renewing of your mind. It brings me back to my first point. Forget the box. And I started this yesterday, but I want to go a little further. Forget the box. People often say, and you can look at the graphics for, you know, today's show and think outside the box. We get it. But people often say think outside the box, but sometimes God is trying to say something else to us. The box represents those limitations, the boundaries that you have placed on yourself, the things that you think about yourself. You immediately start to, and I talked about this yesterday, you immediately start to list reasons why something can't happen. Point number two, and because I don't want to stay there too long. Point number two, break the rules. Now, I know this is going to be little, but break rules. And I'm not talking about, you know, breaking laws, right? But I'm talking about breaking the rules, right? Not laws, not breaking civil laws, but breaking the invisible barriers that you have accepted without questioning them. You think, I'm too old, I'm too young,
No one in my family has ever done this. I need money before I can start. Success only comes by doing this particular thing, by being with these particular people. And many of these things aren't facts. They're just limitations. They're inherited beliefs. And even as we continue, you know, in this subject, I want to introduce a new concept. And I want to say a mindset, really. Because in order to move forward, in order to start to forget the box, there is a concept called pay them dust. Now, I read this in a book, but I started to do more research on it. Pay them dust, and I have a definition for you. Pay them dust is a modern expression that means to deliberately ignore someone or something that does not deserve your time, energy, attention, or emotional investment. It means refusing to engage with negativity. Hey, Bianca. Hey, Mr. Marley. I'm refusing to engage with negativity, distractions, unnecessary criticism, or people who are trying to pull me off course. See, I want to stick a pin right there. Why? Because many of us, whether we like to address it or not, we cannot get outside the box, forget the box, think outside the box, however you want to term it. We cannot do that because we are still distracted. I want to say distracted. We are still focusing on unnecessary criticism. Or they say I'm not slim enough. They say I'm too skinny. They say I'm too bright. They say I'm too pretty. They say I'm too ugly. They say I'm not intelligent enough. They say I don't sound like this. They say I don't talk like that. They say I don't have the clothes. I don't have the hair. I don't have the look. I don't have the aesthetic. And you focus on all of these things. As a matter of fact, let's take it a step further. You start to look at what someone else is doing. And you say, oh, well, I see, and she was able to go, and I don't even know how. And you become a hater, just like that. Battling jealousy, why? Because of distraction. When you pay someone dust, and man, listen, I sat down and I thought about this. When you pay someone dust, what you are saying is, I am choosing to intentionally disengage. See, you know, we like to say things like, you know, the smoke is free, what you 4i5, guilty, right? Smoke is free, what you 4i5, and we go through all of these things, but it isn't, paying them dust isn't about being rude or being arrogant, you know. It's about protecting your focus. And if you are honest, and let's pause right here. If you are honest, you have become distracted. You allowed, hey Ashley, you allowed what they said about you, how they feel about you, the sabotage going on, you know, behind the scenes that you shouldn't have known about, but you know about. You allow all of these things. You know something? You are hesitating to post. You are hesitating to even post on your status. Hey Latonya. Oh, how you doing, honey? Right? You are afraid to change the way you look because you say, you know something, I don't want them to feel like I feel like. No. You have to protect your focus. Why? Because there is something on the inside of you. Many of you listening, something locked deep on the inside of you that you refuse to unlock because you've become distracted by negativity. Hey, Shanda. You've become so distracted. Unnecessary criticism. People who are trying to pull you off course. Latonya says, listen, you guess, protect that focus. Patience says, heavy on refusing to engage with negativity. And you know, it's thank you. It's tricky because sometimes the distractions are so covert that you could almost miss it. You don't know you're distracted until it's like
I want to say until you're distracted. I don't know if that makes sense, but you don't know until you realize, oh man, I really shouldn't have engaged. I really shouldn't have responded that way. Thinking outside the box requires selective attention. Yes, I love you, but I cannot give you that attention. Yes, I respect you, but I cannot give you that attention, because if I give you that attention and I focus on what you're trying to project on me, you know something? I don't think that, and maybe this could be a little naive, right? But let's just go with it for a minute. I don't think sometimes people's intention is to distract you. That's one part. And then I think there are sometimes then they are deliberately distracting you. But I'm talking about the other one now. I think they become a distraction to you based on their limitations. So let's say, you know, you want to do a particular thing. You want to start this business. You want to write this book. You want to release this song. But based on their past limitations, they start to spew that negativity or project that negativity onto you, not deliberately saying, okay, well, you can't do it. But when they put themselves in your shoe, they can't see how they would do it, which is why they become a distraction. I hope I said that good. But, you know, it's tricky, because you have to discern when someone, and this can come from family members, this can come from leaders, this can come from friends, this can come from spouses, because they can't think outside themselves. And what they really lack is foresight. So they think in their mind, okay, I was unable to do this.

it's the thing, patients, you don't know that they are restricted in their thinking until you level up. See, we can agree. The Bible talks about how can two walk except they agree. We can agree at the age of 20. We can agree at 25. But when I get to 30, when I get to 35, when I decide to level up, then your limited thinking is exposed. See, it's not only about just being with like-minded people, but to be with people who are able to, and I describe it as bend, they're able to pivot, they're able to evolve with every part of your life. I have a friend, and you know, we always talking, and she was telling me about how she was applying for, you know, this job. And a family member was like, oh, child, you know how things go in the Bahamas. You got to know this one, got to know that one. And she just started, I tried to do the same thing before and they denied me. And I tried to do this before and they told me that I couldn't do. And they told me that, and I was just same age and they didn't let me. And she went on with all of these things. And my friend said, she said, you know, Jhené, just by listening to her, she made me afraid. I did not want to apply anymore. But then she said, when I realize your life is not my life, your journey is not my journey, I have to pay you dust. I can't focus on what your right Chanda projecting their fear on you. I cannot focus on your limitation and call it mine. I cannot focus on what you are unable to do and call it mine. And this is a part of thinking outside of the box, forgetting the box. Because I saw the sign, and I don't know, for those who live in Nassau, I saw the sign on the car says no limits. When I say to myself that I'm going to think out of the box, I've already placed a limit on me. When I say something like, the sky is the limit, no, beyond the sky. Because I've already placed a limit based on how far I can see. And this is why, and I'm going to get into that in a few, but this is why having foresight is so, so pivotal in this season of your life. Not every opinion deserves your attention. And this is something that, I learned the hard way. I won't even lie. I wanted to please everybody. I wanted everybody to be okay. I wanted everyone to understand. I wanted to be palatable. I wanted to be palatable. I wanted everyone not to be offended. I wanted everyone to be comfortable. And in order to make everyone comfortable, it means that I must now sacrifice myself and the work that God is doing in me. Chanda, clock it. People pleasing, that's exactly what it was. So I had to learn, every opinion does not deserve your attention. Every lie isn't worth being addressed. Every response, you know what it does? It costs you emotional energy. And you know, I watched this video. And this young lady, she was talking about, you know, if you're trying to scale your business. Sandika says, it's okay to agree, but I can't relate. Rich says, so true. Hey, how you doing? Chanda says, let them be wrong about you. No. Prove the doubt is wrong. No, like God really has to prove them wrong. And it's not up to me to do that. But I watched this video. And this young lady was talking about how she was trying to scale her business, you know, to make it $1 million business and et cetera. And, you know, she started to give advice and she was like, listen, don't be in a relationship and trying to do all these things, trying to date and trying to do all these things and trying to evolve. It doesn't work together. Now, how you doing, baby? Right? This is the point that she was making. She said she was trying to build her business and date the same time. This is just her story, right? And she said she's a creative. So anytime that she would

you know, get into, you know, a row with a boyfriend or, you know, something, or he didn't do something according to the plans, it would throw her off and it would throw her creativity off. And I say all that to say, there are some people in your life that are throwing off your creativity. Y'all don't have to say nothing. Just let me talk. Don't say nothing. Just, you know. There are some people in your life that when you get around them, your judgment is clouded. Your creativity is limited. You cannot think beyond what you see. You cannot see beyond what you see. You cannot look, and it sounds funny, but you cannot look into the future, or you cannot dream. And it's a dangerous environment to be in, because what it does is it slowly kills the dream on the inside of you. And I'm not saying don't date or don't have a spouse, or that's not my point. But I'm saying there are some work environments, there are some church environments, there are some friendship environments, there are some business environments that don't allow you to evolve, that don't allow you to grow. And sometimes what it takes for you is a change in scenery. What it takes for you is a change in your outlook and your perspective to cause you to shift. But you cannot do that if you're still in the box. As a matter of fact, you are the box. You are the limitation for you. You are the thing that is blocking you from getting to the next level. See, we don't like to think about ourselves or view ourselves as our own limitations. We don't like to see that. We don't like to accept that. Chandler says, you are the weapon formed against yourself. Dr. Lewis says, it's about alignment. Agreed. It's about alignment. And I cannot stay aligned or be aligned with the will of God, with the plan that God has for my life, if I'm giving everything, everyone attention. If I'm allowing them to project their belief systems onto me. Has someone ever told you something so much about yourself that you start to believe it? Let's say someone just says, you know something, you full of confusion. Every time they see you, you're full of confusion. You're full of confusion. You're full of confusion. And for the first 5 times, you didn't believe them, you know. But by the 6th, 7th time, it's like, wait. I must see full of... You start to believe the projections. You start to believe... You don't have to defend what God has already defined. And to be honest, some of you are defending because you haven't heard God define you. You want to hear from everyone else. You want to read it everywhere else. You want to scroll on TikTok. You want to watch the shift to just let Joy Nay define you. No, that's not up to me. When God defines you, you don't have to worry about anything or anyone else. This is a serious thing. Every distraction delays your destination. Anytime you decide not to pay someone dues, you hinder, you delay. Shantika says, they don't know the power they were born with. No, really? Sometimes we don't. Here's what I want to share with you. When you are thinking outside the box, you don't let someone who is living inside a box dictate how far, how much, and what you should do. Miss, Mom, Sir, you are still in a box. How can you tell me, trying to
get outside the box, outside of my limitations, my self-limiting beliefs, tell me, oh, you know something? Dr. Lewis says, I'm going to use that today. You don't have to defend what God has defined. No, you don't. You are still in the box, Miss, Mom, Sir, Doctor. What else title? What other title? The arch of all arch. You are still the box. You are in the box. I want you to think, someone in a box dictating your life outside of it. You have to break the rules. And I'm not talking about being out of order. I'm not talking about being rebellious. I'm not talking about being outside the will of God. But what I am saying is, move beyond what you have been limited by. We don't break the rules. You know why? Because we like certainty. We like stability. We like predictability because it feels safe. We don't break the rules. Let me tell you why. We don't break the rules and can move beyond our limitations. You know why? Because we don't like failure. We don't want to look bad. That's the word. We don't like to be uncomfortable. We don't like to be talked about. We don't like to be misunderstood. And we would rather play it safe, fly under the radar instead of above the clouds. Playing it safe is you just saying, you know something, God, I'm not going to do anything with this calling that you have placed on the inside of me. You avoid risk, not because God said no, but because your fail say, listen, hey, take it down a notch. Hello, who do you think you are? Do you remember what you just came out of? Do you remember that? And you know the enemy is crafty. Do you remember that sin you were just in? You remember that baby you had at a wedlock? You remember that divorce? You remember. You remember that? Chandika says, whose voices are we listening to? You can spend, listen, years, protecting yourself from failure and killing your destiny. As you say, Lord, my internet fighting up against me. Listen, you gotta tell the internet no weapon. Tell it to light up. So there is this video. It's always a video, right? There is this video that I saw. This young lady, she was talking about, you know, she moved to a different state, country, temporarily without her children. And she did it because she had to, you know, gain some stability, but, you know, everyone couldn't go along. And she said everyone called her crazy. Everyone said that she was a horrible mother. She was selfish. She made the wrong decision. You know, and I feel like this is the difficulty with being outside the box and forgetting the box, is that when you have no evidence of what you know you can be, you just have a feeling, you just have that inclination, like, I'm gonna be and I need to shift. And there is no evidence around you, and every action that you do or every decision that you make looks so stupid. Yes, I said stupid. You look silly. You look big and dumb. Like the old people say, you look big and dumb. Big and dumb at that grown age you should have had. You should have had more structure than this. And you're right, Shonda. There's no blueprint to this shift. You become that blueprint. And the issue with being the blueprint is that the blueprint has so much scrutiny. Being first
being the first to ever accomplish something. I watched this video again. I don't know. I love videos, Muncy, right? And this is about Snoop Dogg. And he was talking about, you know, his team of advisors was telling him not to collab with Skechers. He said, you know, Jordan have Nike. And, you know, he's at the top of his game. He's not moving. And he didn't want to compete with Jordan. He just wanted his own lane. And that's many of you listening today, that you don't want to compete with someone. I don't want to be better than who I see on the top. I just want my own lane. And he said, you know, the people around him were convincing him not to collab with Skechers. Like, Skechers, Snoop Dogg, it really you don't see it. You don't see it. And he said, his friend Martha Stewart advised him, he said, listen, Skechers is everywhere. It is the household brand. You have every generation wearing Skechers. You have the baby, the mummy, the daddy, the person cooking, the person cleaning. Everyone, they're wearing Skechers. And he said that was the best decision of his life. What am I saying? Maybe to think, and this is not for everyone, but maybe to think outside that box, maybe to get out of that box, maybe to forget that box is to collab. And collab in an unconventional way, because you wouldn't equate Snoop Dogg with Skechers. That's just for those who get it. So this young lady, she had this vision of what she wanted her life to be like. She had this vision of, you know, how she wanted her family to live, how she wanted her children to live. But other persons, you know, saw it as abandonment. Other persons saw it as, you know, she is being selfish. And this is where, you know, that mediocre thinking comes in. Mediocrity is settling for average when you were created for excellence. You have accepted being mediocre because everyone around you is lower than mediocre. It's all right. It's not about talent. It's not about gifting. It's not about your ability. But it's about accepting less than your potential, because excellence requires too much consistency. It requires too much intentional effort. You know, and in some cases, being mediocre or mediocrity can be twisted as spiritual. And you know what it sounds like? It sounds like, I'm just waiting on God. I'm just waiting. I'm just waiting on my time. I'm just waiting on my place. But what you're really doing is hiding. What you're really afraid of is being seen and being judged. What you're really afraid of is you don't want people to think that you're all that, but you are the birthday. You are that girl. You are that guy. Hi, hello. You're really hiding and you're really afraid. And that's okay, you know. It's okay to be afraid because it is scary. But don't allow that fear to keep you locked in. I'm going to help you. How to leave this mediocre level. One, you have to be inspired. If that means that you need to change your environment, change it. If that means that you need to read more books, you need to travel, you need to learn, you need to listen, you need to observe people doing what you dream about, do that. Exposure, and this is something that, this is both my producer and Pastor Oslin Jadart spoke about on numerous occasions, but exposure expands expectation.
when you are exposed to new ways of living, new levels, your expectation for what is possible increases. So I don't just say that I want to forget the box, but I have to observe, I have to read or learn or travel, listen to someone who has gotten to that level. And it doesn't mean that they don't have fear. It just means that there are some things that I need to learn. So once I'm exposed, my expectation expands. My anticipation expands. I become more hopeful. I become more inspired. Why? Because I see someone. It's like having caviar for the first time. When you are exposed to a level, and I want you to think about this in every area of your life. This is spiritual. This is natural. In your home. Hey, Antonia. How you doing, baby? Tika says, the vision is refined. You start everything. Listen, when you have exposure, it's like everything has color. Like the colors are more, you know, brighter and everything is more defined. Y'all ever watch the movie Limitless? And, you know, he takes a pill and then everything just seems bright and everything just seems more clear. Yeah. Exposure. And I'm not... See, exposure doesn't only come from traveling. It doesn't only come from shifting your environment. You can read. You can learn. You can watch videos. You can listen to podcasts. Second point, shift your perspective. Now, I did a show on this, and I'm probably going to go back at it at some point. Two people, and I want you to hear me good, two people can experience the same storm, the same tragedy, the same difficulty, the same divorce, the same betrayal, the same rejection, the same abandonment, but one sees punishment. The other sees preparation. Could I tell you, all of what you view as difficult, all of what you view as unnecessary, and that painful relationship within your family, or that painful relationship with your friend, and you know it can apply to any area of your life. Whatever you see as difficult, I invite you to shift your perspective and see it as preparation. There are some things that I have went through that I now understand why. It has made my skin a little thicker. And I felt that in the moment it was cruel. I felt in a moment like it was unnecessary. I felt like, you know, I was being pressed and stretched, and, you know, it was hard. It was ugly. I wanted to quit. But when I realized that my expectation because of my exposure. See, all of what you are experiencing, the good, bad, the ugly, the sad, the crying, the disappointments, the expectation of the people that you feel, you know, should have your back, should be with you all along the way. The friends that you have to lose, the relationships that you had to grieve. Oh, man. It's preparation. It's preparation, and it's making your skin just a little bit thicker, not thicker to become bitter or callous or cold and unforgiving, but thicker to withstand the pressure of your next level. If you can't master people's projections, people's negativity, them calling you everything but a child of God, if you can't handle 5 people, how can you handle 20? How can you handle 100? How can you handle thousands?
Perspective determines possibility. What if, and you know, and these are questions that you have to ask yourself. What if this isn't happening to me? What if this is happening for me? Oh, actually, okay, I know what you mean. I'm not quite sure though, but I get it. What if this is not happening to me? The rejection, the abandonment, the hurt, the pain, the betrayal, the isolation, the friend, the spouse, the leader, the co-worker, the boss, the environment, the organization, that y'all know, the cousin, the auntie, the uncle. What if this isn't happening to me? It's happening for me. Point number three. Change your environment. Now, wait. I know I said a lot about environment a moment ago, but I want you to hear me. Change your environment. There are some instances that you cannot avoid the people that bring you pain or have brought you pain or have caused some trauma in your life. Changing the environment in that case looks like changing your perspective, and it looks like paying them dust. Your environment, Shantika says, they are part of the process. No, they are. Changing your environment shapes your expectation. Could I tell you that you can create your own environment? I traveled and, you know, I just began to, walking through the airport, I just began to observe, you know, airports can be so chaotic. You know, everyone is just trying to get to their gate. Everyone is just trying to lug their bags along, or they have children, or, you know, you have girl groups just happy to be there, and you have guys standing up, you know, and, you know, it's pretty chaotic for the busy airports that is. But there's always that one person at their gate ahead of time or on time, settled, reading a book and not allowing that chaotic environment to bring chaos within them. I talked about this yesterday and it really stuck with me. And my friend was talking about, you know, how this person called her infectious, her aura, her smile, her everything about her personality was infectious. And we did the comparison that while we should be infectious and we should be influencing others, we are now being influenced and have become infected. And when you observe that one person, and I want you to pay attention to it, there's always a random person that has a book in their hand or headphones on, right? And they created their own environment in the middle of chaos. There are some situations, there are some places and spaces that we cannot avoid. So I'm not just telling you, you know, cold turkey, everybody. What I'm saying is, create your own environment within that environment. If your environment only celebrates survival instead of excellence, create your own environment. You will start to dream bigger. You will start to see further. And this is what I wanted to get to earlier. It's about having foresight. Foresight is the ability to see beyond today and prepare for tomorrow, before tomorrow. I'll say it again. Foresight is the ability to see beyond today. I have to see futuristically, see beyond today, and prepare before tomorrow. Prepare for
something before it arrives. So when we have foresight or when we have vision, it speaks to seeing the endless possibilities. Possibilities. Intrusive thoughts, right? Foresight, what it does, it prepares you and it causes you to not respond from your emotions. Most people lack foresight. Case in point, Jesus on the cross. Had they known who he was, they would not have crucified him. Hi, hello. Foresight. You can't see beyond today. You can't see beyond. You can't see beyond the room that you are in. You can't see beyond this live broadcast. You can't see beyond it. And you make emotional decisions instead of strategic ones. You are not strategic. You're not methodical. You're not planning. You don't think it deserves all of that, but your life is being stuffed out. You are being sabotaged left, right, and center, and you don't think you need strategy? You don't think you need foresight? Okay. You start to focus on immediate comfort, temporary comfort. Hey, Miss Amy. Instead of long-term impact, I know I'm talking to you. Yes, I'm talking to you. You are reacting to life instead of preparing for it. Without foresight, without that preparation, without that planning, everything becomes urgent. Everything becomes rushy, rushy, rushy because you don't plan. Preparation becomes your advantage. And there are people that, you know, like to say, oh, I don't, especially, you know, spiritual people, oh, I don't like to plan because the Lord talks about, you know, a man has plans in his heart, but the Lord, no, we're trying to use scripture to cover it up. You refuse to prepare. You feel like having a plan is putting God in a box. No. Having a plan says, God, listen, I am so grateful for what you have given me that I'm going to steward it well. But I am open enough. Hey, Sermon, I am open enough that if you decide to change this plan, I'm with it as well. But that's better than me going in at the seat of my pants, just want to do what I want to do, how I want to do it. You know, it's sort of like that worship leader that says, musicians just flow with me. I don't really know which direction we're going to go in today. What? And don't get me wrong, I'm all for, you know, the spontaneous, yes. But you, that's like the preacher getting up, oh, I could not prepare a sermon because I believe the Lord just wants me to flow. Yes, I believe I'm with you. But you mean to tell me this infinite God ran out of things to tell you to prepare? I don't know. Maybe it's me overthinking it. And I'm not saying, you know, prepare just to be confined. But I'm saying prepare to let you know, God, I love and I respect and I honor what you have placed on the inside of me so much that I need to prepare. Not having all my ducks in a row or feeling like I'm perfect, but to show you, okay, case in point, you go, females, you go on a date with a guy. Imagine he picks you up and he just starts to ride around, let's say Nassau, ride around Nassau. Oh, I don't really know where I wanted to take you. I just say, wherever we end up, it's where we end up.
and then say, oh, I just wanted to keep it spontaneous, what will you think? You will think, well, you don't care about me. You didn't care enough to prepare. You didn't care enough to, you know, methodically plan to book a reservation. How do I know? Think about this. As a woman, how do I know how to dress? What if we go into, you know, a suit and tie kind of restaurant? But no, you want to take me to McDonald's. Anonymous text to say, I can't sit on her now. I can't even. Gotta be crazy. Is that these ninjas have to be crazy? Ah, she says, that's how you separate the sheep from the goat. Because what do you mean you don't know? You taking me on a date and you don't know where you will go? You want me to tell you what I like to eat when I get in the car? No, your head can't be good. Because what, you know, and you know how we go. What on me says you shouldn't be prepared? Do I have conk on my forehead? Drop me? As a matter of fact, don't drop me home. You know how we go. We like to call our friend. Hey, oh, pick me up, please. Don't drop me back home. Please, don't drop me. Just let me go. Let me go radio. Thanks. But that's what it looks like when we fail to prepare. We want to go in with no strategy, no business plan. And we just say we go in. I just say, I have an emergency. Listen, and you know, we always have that friend on speed dial. Hey, if you see me, say, call me. Just call me and just make up something. And then I have to go. Oh, yes. Oh, yes. Trust me. We are actress. Yes. The patient says, patient's gonna make me scream. Patient says, what tablet say? Leave me here alone. Leave me there alone. Y'all have to stop. Patient says, no, but for real, you okay though? No, really. Really, Haitian Javier? Really? You can imagine. Big girl woman like me. You pick me up and don't know where you're taking me? No reservation? No plan? That's how we look when we fail to prepare. All of this, what you say you want to experience in your life, you have to prepare for. And I'm not only talking about external preparation, because you can look the part, and the moment you open up your mouth, we can tell you don't really belong here. Ouch. Read a book. Work on your articulation. Work on your enunciation. Work on expanding your vocabulary. Because it makes no sense. You look like you belong there and you sound like you should be with the chickens. You go in every room that God has ordained for you, set you up in. To trauma dump, you lead with, oh, they did this to me. You lead with, oh, my mommy, my daddy. Every significant shift in your life, and we're going to listen, and I'm still nowhere near, but every significant shift in your life costs something. You may have to sacrifice. Sacrifice some sleep. Sacrifice some food. Sacrifice some friends. Sacrifice some, you know, sacrifice some flesh. Sacrifice that comfort, that convenience, that immediate gratification. Sacrifice those old habits. Oh, yes, I'm going there. Sacrifice those familiar environments. Sacrifice people judging you. Hey, Jillian. Sacrifice people judging you who don't know
your assignment. See, see, everybody wants to think out of the box and tell what is required to forget the box comes into play. Luke 9:23, whosoever wants to be my disciple must first deny themselves and take up their cross daily and follow me. Prerequisite. Well, if you want to be a disciple, boom, you want to shift. First, deny yourself. Then, when you deny yourself, pick up the weight. Pick up the cross. Pick up the rejection. Pick it up daily, not only picking it up on Monday or picking it up on Sunday or picking it up on Tuesday. We got to go. And follow. God doesn't ask you to just change your circumstances. It isn't just about, you know, living the soft life. And, you know, that's good. And you without that. But what good is it to have that soft life, the aesthetic, the external, and internally, you're like a glacier, rock hard, block up, unforgiving, bitter, holding resentment. When your identity changes, your thinking changes. When your thinking changes, your decisions change. When your decisions change, your direction changes. And when your direction changes, your destiny becomes to unfold or begins to unfold. The woman of God said, preaching, she had that pen to her work desk, Matthew 16. Only when your direction changes, your destiny begins to unfold. Shifters, it is my prayer today that you not only think outside the box, but you forget the box. You break the rules. You take the risk. You have the audacity, and you shift or shift what is required for your next level. If that means you have to, you know, deal with some people, let go of some people, then that's what you're going to have to do. That's what you're going to have to do. TikTok, okay, there we go. We're done. Mafi says, man, say them said again. Okay, this is how I'm going to end today's show. When your identity changes, your thinking changes. When your thinking changes, your decisions change. When your decisions change, your direction changes. And when your direction changes, your destiny begins to unfold. Shifters, our time has come and gone, but you know, it's never your only opportunity to have a conversation with me. If something from today's show blessed you in any way, shape, or form, send me a message. Send me something on TikTok. Send me something on Facebook. Use the Shift line and send me a message, and let's have a time. But this is your sign. Forget the box. Forget the limitation. Work on, you know, letting go of those self-limiting beliefs. And it's time to shift. Until next time, keep it locked and always loaded. And this is Heart of a Levite by yours truly. Do enjoy the rest of your day. Hold on, maybe 2 seconds. I want you to hear this. There we go.
Mr. Producer. Have a great day. Patient says, yes, our hearts are ready. Once again, keep it locked and always loaded. Do enjoy the rest of your day. This is Heart of a Levite.

Holy Spirit, fill this room. Tonight, we're standing in the overflow of prayers prayed and answered. And you hold the final say in your hands. And as you're breathing life into us, you're resurrecting us out of insecurity, out of fear, out of procrastination, into a right now position of belief. Your word stands undefeated.

0: Lord, let your will be done on earth as it is in heaven. Help us to love and see each other the way you love and see us. Come on.
1: My heart is always longed for something more. 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

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You know what I said? I say it like this.

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1: 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We're chasing after God's glory.

This is what got us in trouble right here. These little interludes got us in trouble. Hey, where my old school at? Where my old school at? If you 37 and above, you old school. Just keep that bass line going. Hey!

gotta open up your mouth. Clapping is good, but you gotta get the word out. Get the word out. It's the word. It's the word. Yeah, yeah.

0: Nothing's better. What is unfinished?
1: Dr. Tony Evans says the answer could be we're serving something other than the Savior.
0: Something unfinished whenever you're a hostage. Your obedience must be complete.
1: This is the Alternative Broadcast, featuring the timeless biblical teachings from the archives of Dr. Tony Evans. Whether it's drugs or alcohol, or just too much food or TV, many of us are caught up in behaviors that we can't seem to stop, even though we've tried. Today, Dr. Evans explains why our efforts at self-improvement so often fail, and how we can break the cycle that keeps us trapped. Let's listen.
0: A POW is a prisoner of war. It is a person who has been captured by the enemy, who is held hostage in the context of a conflict. It is where the opposition or the enemy now controls the movements, the actions, the reactions of the person who has been captured. Many Christians are POWs, prisoners of spiritual warfare. They have been captured by the enemy, and there appears to be no way of escape. They feel trapped by situations and circumstances that the world calls addictions. I want to talk about reversing the addiction curse. Paul says in 2 Corinthians chapter 10, verse 3, "For though we walk in the flesh, we do not war according to the flesh. For the weapons of our warfare are not of the flesh, but divinely powerful for the destruction of fortresses." What then is a fortress? An addiction, or to use the spiritual terminology, a stronghold. It is a negative pattern of thought which has been burned into our minds, creating as a mindset a situation as unchangeable, even though it is against the will of God. A fortress, addiction, a stronghold, is a pattern of thinking that has been burned into our minds that accepts a situation as unchangeable and unfixable, even though our conclusion about it goes against the will of God. It is the feeling of hopelessness that you have regarding the stronghold that you or someone you know happens to be trapped in. You can hear a person describe their stronghold because they will always say something like, "I can't help it. I can't stop it. I can't change it. I can't fix it." What they're saying is, it's got me, I don't have it. And when that stronghold really becomes prolific in the life of the individual, and I'm talking about Christians here specifically, then what happens is that they begin to identify their personhood by the stronghold. They will say, "Well, I am an alcoholic. I am a compulsive gambler." That thing has become so strong that now they don't know how to talk about themselves without describing themselves as that thing. They begin to believe what they say they are. In the Bible, a stronghold is more than gambling. It is the spirit of gambling. It is more than pornography. It is the spirit of immorality. It is a spiritual reality that is infusing this burning process upon you. And that is why, if you are not able to address the spiritual cause, you're not really fully addressing its manifestation in the life. So a stronghold is a pattern that has been burned into your thinking so that you view as unchangeable a situation. And you know you're in it because there is hopelessness about it. Now, if we're going to cure it, whatever it is for you or me or us or others, then we need to understand the cause of it. If we're going to cure it, then we've got to understand the cause of it. And perhaps what I share with you today about reversing the addiction or stronghold curse, you will be able to utilize with someone in your family or some friend who has been trapped. They've gone to 12-step everything and have found no release from their situation. Well, let's look at the cause. He tells us in verse 5, we are destroying speculations and every lofty thing raised up against the knowledge of God and are taking every thought captive to the obedience of Christ. At the end of verse 4, he says we must destroy fortresses or strongholds. Beginning of verse 5, he says destroy again. But then he says what you must destroy is not the thing itself. He says what you must destroy are speculations, knowledge, and thoughts. In other words, the problem is not in the habit. The problem is in the mind. The habit is the expression of the thinking. To fix the habit, you've got to fix the thought. So simply telling a person you should not do that is not enough. Because unless they've changed their thinking about the it that is controlling them, the it will keep controlling them. He says what you must destroy if you want to get rid of the fortress are the speculations, knowledge, and thought patterns that are the spiritual impetus behind the fortress being built in the first place. And all of those things, speculation, knowledge, and thoughts, arrive in the mind or the thinking. How does it get there? He tells you here in a very picturesque word that can change our lives. He says in verse 5, we are destroying speculations and every lofty thing. There it is. The cause of fortresses or strongholds is a lofty thing. Now, the question is, what is a lofty thing? Well, let me give you a synonym for the word lofty thing. A synonym for the biblical word lofty thing is the word partition. Partition. A lofty thing was a partition that had been lifted up. He says, if you're going to overcome the fortress, stronghold, or to use the popular word addiction, you must get rid of the partition. When a person is controlled by an addiction, stronghold, or fortress, it is because a partition has been raised up in their thinking. But when the partition is dismantled, the fortress loses its authority. So rather than getting rid of the habit, we got to get rid of the partition. It wants to block out the free flow of spiritual truth crossing over into the thinking of the person in the fortress. So that's why there is no victory to be had. So now that we know the cause, what's the cure for this curse of addiction strongholds? What begins to change it? Please notice at the end of verse 4, he says, well, let me read verse 4 again. For the weapons of our warfare, the tools we use, are not of the flesh, that is humanly oriented or conceived, but divinely, God, powerful for the destruction of fortresses. So the first thing we want you to know is fortresses must be destroyed, not remodeled. They must be dismantled. In other words, the partition in the room must be removed. Because if you keep the partition in the room, you're going to be tempted to use it. You're going to be tempted to pull that thing out again. He says, no, the partition must be destroyed. And in the process of destroying the partition, we must destroy, verse 5, speculations, every lofty thing raised up against the knowledge of Christ. And we are taking every thought captive, thought, thinking, mind, captive to the obedience to Christ. Now, let me tell you a secret. If you're told you have skin cancer, skin lotion is not your solution. Now, it may seem like a solution because it got skin on it. But skin lotion is not your solution to skin cancer because it doesn't have the potency to address the problem. If you have a brain tumor, taking 2 aspirin and lying down, that's not your solution because it does not have the power to address the problem. It's obvious whatever solution you've been trying is not the solution because it hadn't solved anything. So maybe the problem is a partition. Now let me tell you how the devil has to work this. This will help us to understand why there's got to be the destroying of fortresses. The devil has a kingdom. It's called the kingdom of darkness. Because that is the only place where he can function. In other words, he cannot function in this kingdom called light. He cannot, because that is foreign to his nature. So for him to control you and to control me, guess what he's got to do? He's got to drag us to his kingdom. See, he can't come over on this side and make it work. So he's got to get us on his side. And how does he do that? Well, the Bible says he's a liar and the father of lies. He's got to instill a non-truth within you, but make you think it's the truth. So he functions, the Bible says, as an angel of light. But he functions as an angel of light, making him look like the real thing, only to get you to operate in the realm of darkness. And so that is how he tries to control us.
1: 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It's an in-depth look at how to keep the things we feel from drowning out the things we know about God, ourselves, and the world around us. 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
0: There is only one thing that can beat a lie, and that's the truth. And you shall know the truth, and the truth shall set you up. Now, what that means is, if you're not free and I'm not free, either we don't know the truth or are not utilizing the truth that we know, or God is a liar. So if God is not a liar, because by 2 immutable things it is impossible for God to lie, that means that a fortress or a stronghold for which is holding us hostage, which means we're not free, is either we don't know the truth or we're not utilizing the truth that we know. Let's try to illustrate it this way. A great biblical illustration. Great biblical illustration. In Joshua chapter 6, the walls of Jericho come tumbling down. It's a fortress. It's a walled city. It's a stronghold. It is a stronghold that Israel is too weak to capture. They can't capture it because everybody's protected in the walls. The question is, how do we take down this stronghold, this fortress called Jericho? God comes up with an incredible idea that sounds, on the face of it, dumb. He tells them, here's what I want you to do. I want you to walk around the city once a day for 6 days. Then I want you on the seventh day to walk around it seven times, the number of completion. Put the Ark of the Covenant out front, put the priest out front, and that's all I want you to do. Say what? What kind of military strategy is that? That sounds like somebody who doesn't know how to fight coming up with an idea like that. That doesn't make sense. Joshua, who's the military leader, now has a choice. Since what God just said doesn't make sense, let us lean to our own understanding of how to fight. Because what God just said is crazy. You know, nobody fights by walking around a wall exposed to the enemy like that. They all know we're here. There's no surprise attack. Nobody fights like that. So since God obviously doesn't know what he's doing, let's lean to our own understanding. Or, as Joshua said, God is God. It doesn't make sense, but let's do it God's way and let's see what happens. Now, you got all the soldiers walking around Jericho, okay? Can you imagine if you are a citizen in Jericho or part of the government of Jericho or part of the military of Jericho looking out at these fools? Because that's what they had to be thinking. These folk are crazy. Verse 6. And we are ready to punish all disobedience when your obedience is complete. What do you think the word is I want to zero in on? Complete. See, the reason why the fortress is still staying is because we're doing some of what God said. The destruction does not occur. The victory is not achieved until the obedience has been completed. You must complete the instruction before the supernatural is engaged. When they walked around once on the first day, ain't nothing happened to those walls. When they walked around on the second day, third day, fourth day, fifth day, sixth day, walls still standing. They still look like fools. They walk around once on the seventh day, twice on the seventh day, three times on the seventh day, four times on the seventh day, five times on the seventh, six times on the seventh day. Nothing's happening because they weren't finished. When they walked around the seventh time and when the people began to shout and praise, cracks were walking all through the walls and the bricks began to shake, and all of a sudden the fortress that had been there for years, that was strong and vibrant and looked like it was never going to change, came crumbling down because God's Spirit intervened when obedience was finished. Your obedience must be complete. Whenever there's somebody on drugs that I know and I can get them there, I send them up to a group in New Jersey. This is the most unique place. You come in with your drug problem, and they start off just the opposite. You are not a drug addict. If they're a Christian, you are not a drug addict. You are a blood-bought child of the living God who already has been given victory over drugs. That's who you are. Now, you know what they have to do now? Every time they run into somebody that day who's in this drug rehabilitation program, that's how they have to identify themselves. Not as a drug addict, but as a blood-bought child of God who already has victory over drugs. All of a sudden, after a week or two, they begin to believe that. You know why? Because they have thought it. The Bible calls it meditation. They have a 75% success rate for drug addicts within 6 months of the time that they come there, no matter how long they've been on drugs, and all they use is the Bible. That's all they use. because they understand that the action is not the problem, it's the mind that's the problem. The action is simply the expression of the problem.
1: 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Sometimes our problems at work or at home don't really have anything to do with what's going on at work or at home. Dr. Evans says they may be caused instead by what's going on in the spiritual realm. On Monday, he'll explain how to know if that's true and what to do about it. Right now, though, he's back with a final story that illustrates how our connection with Christ is the key to finding freedom.
0: I was trapped in an elevator. That's an uncomfortable feeling in a high rise when you're trapped in an elevator. Because you're talking about a small space stronghold, okay? The immediate reaction when this thing stopped between two floors was panic, because we were trapped, stuck, couldn't get out. We were panicking. There were a couple reactions. Some people were crying, help, help, help, help. Nobody hearing nothing. Nobody hearing a thing. Now, were they sincerely crying out? Yes. Were they begging for help? Yes. Other folk were banging on the door. Bam, bam, bam, bam, bam, bam, bam. Ain't nobody hearing that. But desperate people are going to do desperate things. And they were crying out. There was one calm man on the elevator. Okay. I simply walked to the other side, pulled out a latch, picked up the telephone, waited. A voice said, is there a problem? I said, we're trapped on the elevator between this floor and this floor. Can we get some help? We'll be right there. See, everybody forgot about the phone. Everybody forgot about the phone. And now we were.

And you know the beauty of it? Once you get him on the line, you don't have to bang no more. You don't have to scream no more. In fact, a whisper will do, because you've connected with the power that has the resource to deliver you from your trap situation.

0: 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Don't touch the dial.
1: What's going on, everybody? It's your boy Jermaine Dolly, Mr. Hello Dolly himself, and you're listening to Glory 93.9 FM. Keep it locked.

Hey, we need some energy for this one. We got any jumpers in the house of God? Any runners in the house of God? I see the front row is ready. You're locked and loaded. Come on, open up your mouth and release your praise. Come on, put your hands.

0: Huh. Ooh. Hmm. Ooh.
1: Good day, gentlemen.
2: Hi.
1: Hello. You realize, of course, there's a more efficient way to let you know a customer has come in than the employment of that small bell above the door.
2: Probably. Are you a salesman?
1: No, sir. My name is Eugene Meltzner, and I'm a science student and, might I add in all modesty, a recognized genius at the Campbell County Community College. Whom do I have the pleasure of addressing?
2: I'm John Whitaker, and this is Tom Riley.
3: Howdy.
1: Howdy. An abbreviated form of the phrase, how do you do, or in the older English, how do you fare? In answer, Tom, I fare well, thank you.
4: Hi, you've reached Wits End. I'm sorry, but we're closed until further notice. But you can leave a message at the sound of the tone anyway. Thanks.
5: Hello? Hello? Hello?
6: What? Mr. Whitaker?
5: Look, honey.
6: Wait! Don't hang up!

0: So, Whit called and you just missed him, huh?
1: Yes, that seems to be my lot in life. I know how difficult it is for him to phone from those remote archaeological digs. I thought I heard him say something about Jerusalem, so I assume he was near a phone and decided to call.
0: I'm sorry, Eugene.
1: As am I. Nice tea, by the way.
0: Thank you. So, to what do I owe the pleasure of this visit? Are you showing off your mustache? That it is a mustache, isn't it?
1: I was wondering if you had heard what has happened at Wits End.
0: That depends. I know Glossman's turned the Underground Railroad Tunnel into some kind of health hazard and got the city council to close it to the public, right?
1: Succinctly put, yes. You seem to know as much as has happened.
0: Well, just because I'm not there anymore doesn't mean I don't pay attention.
1: Jason negotiated with the authorities to allow employees on the premises, while I've been working on a program for the Imagination Station.
0: What kind of program?
1: One that may help me to understand what is happening at Wits End and why.
0: The Imagination Station will do all that? How?
1: Well, as you know, Mr. Whitaker inputted massive amounts of information into the Imagination Station's data bank to help the Bible and historical events come to life. The accumulated knowledge is comparable to dozens of libraries filled with volume after volume of encyclopedias. Facts related to world history, national history, even local history are buried deep in the Imagination Station's computer.
0: I'm with you so far.
1: I thought that perhaps I might successfully create a search command that will allow me to jump through history to look for information that might help us in this peculiar conflict.
0: Now you're losing me. What kind of information?
1: Information about Wits End, for example, and that tunnel. It seems to be at the center of the conflict, and the Imagination Station might help me to see exactly why.
0: Very interesting. Have you done it? I mean, have you created the search program?
1: I was just about to test it when they closed down Wits End. The trauma completely disrupted my concentration. I went back to work on it when, well, the phone rang and I was distracted again.
0: I'm curious to know how it all works out.
1: Indeed. I may have to test the search process on something familiar to me so I can measure its success.
0: Good idea. Is there something else, Eugene? I can't help but think you have more on your mind.
1: You're a perceptive man, Mr. Allen.
0: Well, I've been described as having keen insight into the obvious. What's going on, Eugene?
1: Well, only that I'm very concerned about all that has been happening, and frankly, I can't rid myself of a feeling of tremendous loss.
0: That's understandable. You're closely connected to Wits End, and to see it threatened must be alarming for you.
1: Well, it isn't only Wits End, though that's certainly a part of it.
0: Oh?
1: I believe my sense of loss is connected to, well, everything.
0: Everything covers a lot of ground, Eugene. Can you be more specific?
1: My sense of loss likely began with Mr. Whitaker's departure.
0: Makes sense.
1: Katrina's absence has made the feeling all the more acute.
0: Sure.
1: And now the sudden changes around Odyssey. In Wits End has been taken away from us in a way, and I'm overwhelmed by a sense of loss. Not only by being robbed of those people and things most dear to me, but because I am powerless to even impact these events.
0: You feel helpless, is that what you're saying?
1: Yes! Completely and utterly helpless. I never imagined reaching a point in my life when circumstances would spin out of control. Lately, I'm not entirely sure I can even cope with it all. I don't mean in an abstract way, but in reality. I just feel weak and ineffective.
0: Boy, that was a mouthful. When you said everything, you meant everything.
1: I'm not inclined to exaggeration.
0: No, no. And I want you to know that I understand completely how you feel.
1: You do?
0: You feel weak and unable to help stop what's happening here.
1: Yes.
0: But, Eugene, that's because you are weak and unable to help stop what's happening here.
1: Am I supposed to be encouraged by that observation?
0: That's up to you. I'm just calling it as I see it. Eugene, you're helpless because right now we're not only engaged in a physical battle over Wits End, but a spiritual battle as well. Maybe the toughest battle any of us have ever had. I believe there are forces at work here that can only be comprehended by those who are completely in tune with God. And you're not. Mm-hmm. You don't have the spiritual equipment to fight. The only way we can fight. With prayer and faith.
1: But surely there's something I can do to help.
0: Oh, yes, yes. You can stop messing around and get yourself right with God.
1: I beg your pardon?
0: You've reached an inevitable point, Eugene. All the distractions have been stripped away. All the comfort zones are gone. Wit, Katrina, even Wit's End. The everything you mentioned has brought you to this point.
1: Philosophically speaking, I'm not entirely certain.
0: Oh, forget your philosophically speaking, Eugene. Be honest with yourself. My guess is, if you could look through everything that's happened to you since you arrived at Wit's End, you'd see all the things that have driven you and are driving you, even now, to a decision.
1: Mr. Allen, I don't know what to say.
0: Say yes, Eugene. Just say yes.

0: I want you to understand what you may be letting yourself in for.
1: What do you mean?
0: Emotions are tricky things. They run very deep.
1: I have to try, Mr. Whitford.
2: Eugene?
1: Try, Mr. Whitford.
2: Eugene?
1: Oh, Mr. Walton.
2: No, I just walked by without saying hello.
1: Oh, I'm sorry. Greetings.
2: Yeah. You look about as happy as a man who just invested $1 million in 8-track tapes.
1: I beg your pardon?
2: 8-track tapes. You know, in the 70s, they were taped. Oh, never mind. It's no good if you have to explain it. You look down, is what I'm saying.
1: Oh. Well, with all due respect, I don't see what altitude approximation has to do with anything.
2: Huh?
1: Well, and why are you cleaning windows? Wits End is closed.
2: And you think that keeps the windows from getting dirty? They'll be clean when it opens again. What's with you?
1: Well, I suppose you could say I'm soul-searching.
2: Soul-searching?
1: Mm-hmm.
2: Uh-oh. Last time that happened, I wound up in a Colorado jail and an earthquake in California. What are you soul-searching about?
1: Well, about the imagination station.
2: You're soul-searching about the imagination station?
1: Yes, I'm working on a new program.
2: Something's wrong.
1: What do you mean?
2: When you're working on a new program, you walk around with a self-contented, somewhat smug expression on your face. This isn't the face of Eugene Meltzner working on a program. Even those three hairs you call a mustache are drooping.
1: And what, pray tell, makes you so certain you know my facial expression so well?
2: Because I know you. Good grief, Eugene. After all the things we've been through, you don't think I know you by now?
1: Can any of us truly know each other? Or even truly know ourselves?
2: What?
1: Nothing, Mr. Walton. Forgive me. I have work to do.
2: Yeah, well, what kind of a question is that? That boy didn't even get my 8-track tapes line. That's a pretty funny line.
1: All right, let's see. Interface. Journal entries from years 1 to 6. Copy files. Yes, thank you.
3: Oh, it is you. I was worried.
1: Worried? Worried? Override and save?
3: I didn't think anyone was here. I was back in the little theater. Eugene, what are you doing?
1: Inputting data into the imagination station.
3: From your computer?
1: In point of fact, yes. I'm copying my journal entries from the past several years into the imagination station's data bank so I can accurately test the new search program.
3: I get it.
1: This will terminate the 2 proverbial birds with the 1 proverbial stone. I will take Jack up on his challenge even as I make certain the search command works properly. Now, enter files through to the present.
3: Eugene, are you all right? You've got a kind of weird look in your eyes.
1: I am merely preoccupied.
3: Yeah? About what?
1: About completing this program on the imagination station, if I might be so terse.
3: Oh, I get it. You want me to leave?
1: No, I believe enough people have left already.
3: What's going on here, Eugene?
1: There are answers in this machine, Miss Kendall, and I am determined to find them.
3: Answers to what?
1: To questions.
3: Oh, really?
1: Really?
3: Eugene!
1: To put it as succinctly as possible, I am about to search through my life in Odyssey.
3: You're kidding.
1: Not at all. And if it works, then perhaps I'll be more successful with fighting in this battle.
3: Eugene, you are not making any sense.
1: Speak with Mr. Allen. I dare not take the time to explain right now.
3: But Eugene, wait!
1: Activate search program. How peculiar. Well, engage program.
0: Eugene?
1: Mr. Whitaker?
0: Eugene, answer me. Are you all right?
1: Wait a minute, what is this?
0: Eugene? Eugene, are you in here?
1: I'm right here. Mr. Whitaker?
0: Your whole future is at stake here.
1: What am I supposed to do?
0: Push the red button.
1: Well, of course. Then what?
0: Hold on tight.
1: Hold on tight.
0: Eugene, I do appreciate your efforts around the shop, but you're missing something very important in what you're doing.
1: I am? What am I missing?
0: Your heart. You see, you've automated nearly everything in Wits End, but Wits End isn't about automation, machines, or inventions. It's about people. Now, you can make it more efficient with your inventions, but can you make it warmer, friendlier, loving?
4: Are you interested in the star?
1: Oh, academically speaking, yes.
4: Then tell me, what do you know of it?
1: Well, I think the historical ramifications are worthy of consideration.
4: You are speaking with your mind. Tell me from your heart, do you believe in the coming Messiah, the King who will set us all free?
1: But how could you believe for so long without proof, without evidence to support your theory?
4: Theory? You are still speaking with your mind, Eugenius. What I believe is found in the place where the mind and the heart unite.
1: And where is that?
4: Faith.
1: It was the most horrifying thing I've ever experienced. I've never felt such loneliness or isolation. It was as though I were completely separated from everyone and everything, completely and thoroughly alone, non-existent, in a dark void of solitude. I was alone, Connie, utterly alone in a burning blackness, and I've had nothing but nightmares since then.
3: If Whit got a tiny taste of heaven, then maybe you got a tiny taste of hell.
1: Do you really believe that, Connie?
3: With all my heart.
1: Then you better explain it all to me. In detail.
3: Well, June, what are you gonna do?
1: What indeed, Miss Kendall? What indeed?
0: But you also need to know that all your studying may fail you when it comes to understanding God, His ways, and the salvation He offers us.
1: Fail me?
0: You see, Eugene, our minds can only grasp so much about the nature of God, of eternity.
1: Mm-hmm.
0: After that, it's a matter of the spirit. Our spirit links up with his in an eternal relationship that gives us the right perspective to understand him better.
1: Mr. Whitaker, I think I want to believe, but I need help with my unbelief.
0: Eugene, that's as good a start as any.
1: I don't believe I've seen you here before. Are you new to the college?
5: Yes, I just transferred in the semester.
6: I'm Katrina Shanks, by the way.
1: I am Eugene Nelson.
7: You're in love with Katrina?
1: Granted, I'm not entirely certain what love is, but I'm willing to concede that... Yes, I am. I will be completely candid with you, Mr. Whitaker, because the nature of my relationship with Katrina is still at such a delicate stage, I'm concerned about her susceptibility to the influences here.
7: You mean our Christianity?
1: Yes. Now, you know that for the most part, I'm in agreement with your ideology, academically speaking. However, I'm afraid of how she may react.
7: You think she'll resent our beliefs?
1: Perhaps.
7: Or you're worried that she'll accept them?
1: Again, perhaps. You became a Christian today, didn't you?
5: Oh, yes.
1: It was inevitable. You're leaving Odyssey?
8: Precisely.
1: For good?
8: Well, that depends.
1: You really mean you're just taking a vacation, right?
8: Well, I would like to think of this journey as something more than simply a vacation.
1: This is an expedition to go beyond seeing tourist sites or attractive scenery.
8: To connect with the inner person.
1: A journey to myself.
9: Sounds like a pretty short trip.
10: You cope by becoming powerful enough so you can create your own world, Eugene.
1: Now, couldn't it be argued that by creating your own world, you're actually missing out on true friendships? True feelings? Philosophically speaking, Kelsey, don't you ever wonder what would remain if the artificial world you'd created suddenly collapsed? What would you have left?
11: Jeez, Bernard!
12: Where in the world have you two been? Are you crazy?
11: Why didn't you check in?
1: He's gone to the Middle East, but how could he do such a thing? It's so unlike him.
12: Well, he said he kept thinking about a conversation he had with you before you left, Eugene. Something about the time coming in a man's life when he must broaden his horizons, get out and experience the world.
1: What?
12: You'll be okay.
1: You'll have to be. I'll run it for Mr. Whitaker.

0: Eugene? Mr. Allen, what are you doing here?
1: Well, Connie left a message on my answering machine asking me to come over, but she's not here. Funny, but I had a dream about... Are you all right, Eugene?
0: What a journey.
1: Have you been somewhere?
0: Everywhere. My life, an odyssey. It was all there. Just like you said.
1: I said?
0: Earlier. Was it earlier? I'm confused now about the time. You said, if I could look at my life in Odyssey, I would see how everything has brought me to this point. The point of decision. And it has. You were right. All of you were right.
1: Eugene, slow down.
0: I can't. I'm afraid that I might talk myself out of it. I might philosophize in my head what my heart is screaming for me to do. I suppose it's been for years, and I've drowned it out with theories and excuses.
1: Eugene.
0: No. I dare not talk about it anymore. I'll begin to consider what a life of faith will do to me, to my life. But who am I kidding? I don't have a life, do I? Not really. Not after losing Mr. Whittaker, Katrina, and now even Wits End. I must lose my life to save it. Isn't that how it works?
1: Well, yes.
0: Then I'm ready, Mr. Allen, here in the privacy of a desolate Wits End. I must ask you, what must I do to be saved?
1: Well, you have to do what everyone's been praying you'd do. Repent and accept Jesus. Let him into your heart so you could enter into his life.
0: All right. But, is there something wrong?
1: I'm sorry. It's the strangest thing. It feels like something's not quite right. Something's missing.
2: Oh, there you are, Jack.
1: Connie, of course.
2: I was looking all over for you. First, I left a message on your machine. Then I...
1: Connie, come here.
2: Why? What's wrong?
1: Eugene?
0: Well, actually, Miss Kendall, Connie, I've made a decision. And I suppose it's most appropriate that you are privy to it. The decision, that is.
2: Huh?
0: The time has come, you see. I would like you both to pray with me.
2: Pray with you?
0: Mm-hmm.
2: Eugene, you mean... Is that what all your... I don't believe it. Eugene, you want to pray to become a Christian?
0: In a word, yes.
2: Eugene.
1: Would you like to kneel?
0: Indeed.
1: Mm-hmm. Okay.
0: I'm sorry, I'm not entirely certain how to begin.
1: Just start and we'll work it out as we go.
2: Yeah.
0: Very well.
3: Oh, hi guys, what's going on in here?
2: Oh.
1: Hello,
2: hi,
1: Bernard.
3: Jack?
0: Is there anyone else I should invite to this private moment?
3: Is this private? Oh, I'm sorry, I was just worried about you, Eugene. I thought I'd check, make sure you're all right.
2: He's about to become a Christian.
3: He is? Oh, stuff me with feathers and call me a pillow. Oh, that's wonderful, Eugene.
1: He hasn't done it yet.
3: Oh, well, don't let me interrupt.
0: Well, would you care to join us?
3: Why, yes. Yes, I'd love to, thanks. Boy, Eugene, this isn't a moment I'd want to miss.
1: Okay, Eugene, let's bow our heads and you take your
4: time. There you are. I was wondering where everybody was.
5: Hi.
1: Hi, Tom.
6: Hello, Mr. Riley.
4: Oh, I'm sorry. Are you having a prayer meeting? You know, it's funny. I was driving past and suddenly got the feeling like I should stop in. Maybe this is why. Oh, wait a minute. Are you praying, Eugene?
0: If I get the opportunity.
2: Eugene wants to become a Christian.
4: What? Eugene. Well, for crying out loud. Well, let's get on with it.
1: Okay, Eugene.
0: I didn't expect to have such a large audience.
4: Is everyone here who should be?
0: Well, we're missing one, but...
2: Well, I guess he's kind of here anyway. Go ahead.
0: Very well. Well,

0: Our most glorious and majestic supreme creator, sovereign and lord of all he surveyeth.
1: Eugene.
0: Yes?
1: Try it from your heart. How about, dear father?
0: Oh, yes, of course. Dear God, my new Father in heaven, I am uncharacteristically at a loss for words, so please accept my verbal fumblings as I finally respond to your promptings.
2: Hi, you've reached Wit's End. I'm sorry, but we're closed until further notice. But you can leave a message at the sound of the tone anyway. Thanks.
3: Hey, anybody home? Anybody? Connie, Eugene, where are you? Hello? Eugene, we have to talk. There's something I've been praying about since I met you. It's very hard to explain. Well, I'd like to talk to you about that. Yes, I'll call tomorrow. Hold down the fort, will you, okay? Bye.

0: John 3:16 says, "For God loved the world so much that He gave His one and only Son, that whoever believes in Him will not perish but have eternal life." At long last, Eugene now understands the truth of that verse. Do you? If you haven't asked Jesus into your heart, then maybe the time has come to do it now, like Eugene did. Maybe it's time to say yes. If that's what you want to do, I suggest you talk to someone who already knows Him. Maybe your parents, a brother or sister, a friend, or someone at church. Or you can contact us here in Odyssey, and we'll send you a booklet that'll tell you how you can get to know Jesus. Our address is Adventures in Odyssey, Colorado Springs, Colorado, 80995. Or in Canada, write to Box 9800, Vancouver, BC, V6B4G3. The Bible says that today is the day of salvation. Don't put it off. Pray for Jesus to come into your heart. It's the best thing you'll ever do. Adventures in Odyssey is a presentation of Focus on the Family. Today's episode, The Time Has Come, was written and directed by Paul McCusker. Our production engineer was Dave Arnold, and music by John Campbell. And I'm Chris, hoping you'll join us again next time for more Adventures in Odyssey.
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We change moments into memories.

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Fill the room with yes. Fill the room with yes. Come on. Yes, yes. Come on, fill the room with yes, yes. Yes to your will. Yes to your way. Come on, yes. Yes.

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1: I was sitting in the kitchen and I was like, Lord, what am I going to do? I have all of these responsibilities, all of this going on, and it seems like I'm doing everything I can for you and everything is just going opposite. Anybody ever been there where it seems like you were doing all you knew to do and still you took two steps forward and you took five steps back and you're saying, God, what in the world is going on? And I was sitting in my kitchen and I didn't understand it. And then these words came. I said, Lord, you are good.

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I can never repay you, Lord. 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